0: Reforms are in line with constant efforts of the government to make GST more efficient, transparent and citizen-friendly. Prime Minister Narendra Modi will participate in the valedictory session of Departmental Summit on Women and Child Development in New Delhi today. The two-day Departmental Summit, which began yesterday, is witnessing participation of political leadership and officials dealing with the women and child development sector from all states. It is the second in the series of departmental summits envisioned by the Prime Minister to strengthen cooperative federalism, foster collective ownership of national priorities and accelerate outcomes through closer center-state collaboration. Government has approved a cap on the margins charged for the supply and sale of non-scheduled anti-cancer drugs, limiting them to 30% of the maximum retail price, that is MRP. The Ministry of Chemicals and Fertilizers expects this measure to reduce medicine prices by up to 70%, helping cancer patients save 2,500 crore rupees annually. National Testing Agency NTA has opened registrations for the UGC NET December 2026 session. Eligible candidates can apply online for Junior Research Fellowship (JRF), Assistant Professorship or PhD through its website ugcnet.nta.nic.in. The application window closes on the 28th of this month, so aspirants are advised to submit their applications promptly to avoid last-minute delays. The examination is scheduled to take place between 14th and 19th of December. India has condemned the attacks over the past few days targeting Abha International Airport and King Khalid International Airport in Riyadh, which have resulted in civilian deaths and injuries. In a statement, Ministry of External Affairs said that the targeting of civilian infrastructure is completely unacceptable. The ministry said India expresses its deepest condolences to the families of those who have lost their loved ones. India also expresses solidarity and stands with the people and government of the Kingdom of Saudi Arabia. Embassy of India in Riyadh has issued advisory to Indian nationals residing in Saudi Arabia to remain alert and vigilant and stay indoors as necessary in view of the current situation. In badminton, two-time Olympic medalist PV Sindhu advanced to the quarterfinals of women's singles at Arctic Open Super 500 tournament at Vantaa in Finland. In cricket, India will take on West Indies in the second of the five-match T20 international series in Ranchi today. The match will begin at 7 p.m. Indian Standard Time. And that is the end of this news bulletin.
1: ஆகாஷ்வாணி நேயர்கள் கேட்டுக்கொண்டிருப்பது சென்னை வானொலியின் 100.1 FM கோல்டு. நேரம் 6:10.

Counterculture of 1960s. After the Beatles disbanded, John released his solo debut, John Lennon Plastic Ono Band, and giving multiple hits, beat Imagine, Instant Karma, Giving Peace a Chance, and many more. He had collaborations with Elton John and David Bowie, and many more. He was inducted into the Songwriters Hall of Fame in 1997 and also the Rock and Roll Hall of Fame twice as a member of Beatles in 1988 and also as a solo artist in 1994. Let's just enjoy a beautiful track by him titled Imagine.

and we are also remembering the actress who is known for her work in Bengali and Hindi cinema, Sumita Sanyal. Today is her birth anniversary. She made her debut opposite Uttam Kumar in the year 1960, and she subsequently appeared in a series of Bengali films in 1960s and 70s as well. She also enacted in a cameo role in The Peacock Spring that came in 1996. It was a BBC production. Let's hear a beautiful track picturized on her and sung by Lata Mangeshkar from the film Anand.

0: कला के क्षेत्र में रविंद्र जैन जी के असाधारण योगदान के लिए साल 2015 में उन्हें पद्मश्री से सम्मानित किया गया था। उन्हें फिल्म राम तेरी गंगा मैली के लिए फिल्म फेयर सर्वश्रेष्ठ संगीतकार पुरस्कार भी मिला। भले ही रविंद्र जैन जी हमारे बीच नहीं है, लेकिन उनका संगीत हमेशा जीवित रहेगा।
1: And today we are remembering one of India's most internationally recognized business leaders and philanthropists. We are talking about Ratan Tata. The tycoon led the Tata Group, known as the salt to software conglomerate of more than 100 companies, employing some 6,60,000 people for more than two decades. And let's just hear a motivational speech by him.
2: The young graduates who are coming out from a great institute need to not look at their future as being that of making the most money or being the most visible, but looking at them as being

0: People who want to make a difference. I had to fill the shoes of a very big person, and those were very big shoes. I couldn't possibly have filled them appropriately. So I decided just to be myself. And I would say, you've got the education, you've got the tools. Be yourself. Be driven by a desire to make a difference, a desire to be ethical and fair, and then you will make a difference. To be popular and to be a conformist itself will never make you do the kinds of things that we see happening around us.
1: Ratan Tata was a licensed pilot who often flew his company business jet. And today is the death anniversary of Oskar Schindler, a German industrialist, humanitarian and member of the Nazi Party who is credited with saving the lives of 1,200 Jews during the Holocaust by employing them in his Emanuelware and ammunitions factories in occupied Poland and the protectorate of Bohemia and Moravia. Well, he continued.

credited with saving the lives of 1,200 Jews during the Holocaust by employing them in his Emmanuelware and ammunitions factories in occupied Poland and the Protectorate of Bohemia and Moravia. Well, he continued, he bribed actually a lot of officials to prevent his workers' execution until the end of the Second World War in Europe in May 1945. And the violin that you're listening to in the background is the theme of the film Schindler's List.

0: was report Komudi Parekh, Akashwani News, Delhi.
1: The counting of votes has begun for by-elections to 5 assembly constituencies in Tamil Nadu, Puducherry and West Bengal and 1 Lok Sabha seat in Assam. The 5 assembly seats where polling was held on Tuesday are Madurantakam and Dharapuram in Tamil Nadu, Thattanchavadi in Puducherry and Rajinagar and Nandigram in West Bengal. The lone Lok Sabha seat that went to polls in Nagaon is Assam. Our Kolkata correspondent has filed this report on counting in West Bengal.
2: Counting will be held in 15 rounds at Baharampur Girls College for Rajinagar and Kobi Sukanto Secondary Teachers Training Institute in Nandigram. State Armed Police and Central Forces will guard the entrances. Entry will be restricted to authorized personnel carrying QR code enabled ECI net identity cards. Prohibitory orders under Section 163 of the Bharatiya Nagarik Suraksha Samhita have been issued to maintain law and order. Sandipan Dasgupta, Akashvani News, Kolkata.
1: Prime Minister Narendra Modi has completed 25 years in public service, a journey defined by the mantra of Jan Seva Se Desh Seva and a relentless commitment that continues. Guided by this vision for Seva and Sushasan, government has been ceaselessly working towards achieving the goal of a Viksit Bharat by 2047. Through inclusive development and social empowerment, this dedication is transforming lives. Today, in our special series, we bring you an instance of how this vision has been translated into action through the aspirational districts and vibrant villages schemes in Tripura.
3: Under Niti Aayog's Aspirational Districts program, Tripura's remote Dhalai district has undergone a dramatic transformation. Targeted interventions in maternal healthcare, primary education, learning outcomes, micro-irrigation, and rural road connectivity have steadily elevated the district's socio-economic baseline. Driven by real-time delta rankings and performance incentives, Dhalai has consistently scored among the top-performing districts nationwide. Along Tripura's 856-kilometer border with Bangladesh, the Vibrant Villages program is transforming frontier hamlets into self-reliant hubs. Modern digital networks, all-weather roads, piped water, and solar energy are bridging long-standing infrastructure gap. By backing local handlooms, ecotourism, and border trade, the initiative fuels local business, curbs out migration, and fortifies national security by creating active, resilient border communities. The chairman of Rishyamukh Panchayat Samiti tells us,
4: "Mere block mein 12 aisa gaon hai jo simant lagu hua hai. 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
1: Welcome back. You're listening to Morning News. The last rites of veteran actor Nana Patekar was performed with full state honours at his farmhouse in Donche, Pune. His son Malhar Patekar performed the last rites around 11:30 p.m. yesterday in the presence of family members, relatives, friends and admirers. A ceremonial guard of honour was accorded to the veteran actor before the cremation. More from our correspondent.
6: After Nana Patekar's mortal remains arrived at Pune Airport, Maharashtra Chief Minister Devendra Fadnavis, Deputy Chief Minister Ekanath Shinde and Sunetra Pawar paid their last respects. The mortal remains were subsequently taken to Donje, where Union Minister Ramdas Athole, Union Minister of State Muralidhar Mohol, among others, paid tribute to the departed actor. With Nana Patekar's passing, Indian cinema and social sector have lost a talented actor and a committed social worker. His powerful performances, distinctive voice and dedication to social causes will continue to be remembered by generations. With Madhav Jaibhai, Raju Gavaskar, Akashwani News, Pune.
7: 4 CRPF personnel were injured in an accident while diffusing explosives in Sukma district of Chhattisgarh yesterday. More details from our correspondent.

0: Maoists had planted several improvised explosive devices at various locations in the interior and remote areas of Bastar Division in Chhattisgarh. Security forces are carrying out a continuous operation to defuse these explosives. Yesterday, near Bhodrajpada Nala, close to the Almadgudgu camp under Bhejji police station area of Sukma district, an ammunition technician team and CRPF personnel were engaged in the process of safely defusing the explosives. During the operation, a fragment of an explosive fell nearby and exploded. Four security personnel were injured in the incident. The condition of one of them is reported to be serious. All the injured personnel have been referred to Hyderabad for further treatment. Vikalp Shukla, Akashwani News, Raipur.
1: In Keralam, India Post will organize a special function and release a special cover to honor Braveheart Indian pilot Captain Smith Machar for saving lives of 174 people on board Fly Dubai flight from Dubai to Tel Aviv on 30th of last month. Despite severe wounds, he managed to unlock the cockpit door, allowing passengers and crew to enter, overpower the assailant and safely divert the aircraft to Tabuk, Saudi Arabia, saving the lives of everyone on board. More from our correspondent.
2: Keralam Postal Circle will release a special cover in Thiruvananthapuram today to honor Captain Smith Machar, who displayed exceptional courage and continued to fight despite being stabbed on board a Fly Dubai flight. India Post sources in Thiruvananthapuram said this is the first such honor accorded to Captain Machar in the country. Another special postal cover on the theme Safai Mitras will also be released during the function to honor sanitation workers. Midhi M. Palluruthi, Akashvani News, Thiruvananthapuram.
1: Houthis claimed fresh missile attacks on Saudi Arabia yesterday, targeting King Khalid International Airport in Riyadh, Nasrani Airport and an airbase in Khamis Mushayt. The Houthis also reportedly warned workers to stay away from Saudi oil facilities and airports, identifying them as potential targets. In response, the Saudi-led coalition announced its air defenses intercepted and destroyed three ballistic missiles, two targeting Riyadh and one targeting Khamis Mushayt, and vowed the attacks would not go unpunished. The attacks have disrupted international air travel, leading several airlines, including Air India, Indigo and Akasa, to temporarily suspend flights to Riyadh. King Khalid International Airport in Saudi Arabia subsequently advised passengers to check their flight status with airlines before traveling. The Houthi attacks on Saudi airports drew condemnation from the UAE, Jordan, Egypt, Kuwait and Bahrain. Embassy of India in Riyadh has issued advisory to Indian nationals residing in Saudi Arabia to remain alert and vigilant and stay indoors as necessary in view of the current situation. In an advisory, the embassy has urged Indian nationals to refrain from circulating or reposting any videos or news related to the ongoing events. The Embassy of India in Riyadh and the Consulate in Jeddah and its outsourced services through VFS are continuing to function normally. The 24/7 helpline of Pravasi Bhartiya Sahayata Kendra remains available on toll-free number 800-247-1234. In cricket, India will take on West Indies in the second of the five-match T20 international series in Ranchi today. The match will begin at 7 p.m. Indian time. India lead the series 1-0 after winning the opening match with skipper Shreyas Iyer's century powering the hosts to the victory. The India Meteorological Department IMD has forecast heavy rainfall at isolated places over Kerala, Mahi, South Interior Karnataka, Tamil Nadu, Puducherry, Karaikal and Uttarakhand today. The weather agency has predicted thunderstorm accompanied with lightning and gusty winds over Bihar, Kerala, Mahi, Lakshadweep, Tamil Nadu, Puducherry, Karaikal and Uttarakhand during the day. Similar weather conditions are expected over Andhra Pradesh, East Madhya Pradesh, Jharkhand, Odisha, West Bengal and Sikkim during the same period. And now for a look at today's newspapers, it's over to Tanvi Khurana.
3: Thank you, Shagun. GST refund norms eased, officers lose arrest powers, headlines The Hindu. The paper adds, 99% of GST rate and process issues addressed, says Finance Minister Nirmala Sitharaman after 57th meeting of the GST Council. Measures likely to come into effect from April next year. Operation Sindoor showed IAF's combat swiftness, says Air Chief Marshal AP Singh, writes Hindustan Times. Worst of El Nino

0: yet to come, peak likely in December, says UN body, reports the Indian Express. And Carson wins Literature Nobel for giving classics a modern twist, informs the Economic Times. India eyes $1 trillion exports despite global trade headwinds, says Piyush Goyal, leads the Statesman. And finally, as a front page homage, all the dailies lead with a front page tribute and dedicated special columns to Nana Patekar's memory, collectively hailing him as an irreplaceable icon who challenged the hero stereotype with unmatched raw intensity. And with that, it's back to you, Shagun.
1: Thank you, Tanvi. And now, before we end the bulletin, the headlines once again. Prime Minister Narendra Modi to participate in valedictory session of departmental summit on women and child development in New Delhi today. Government caps trade margins on non-scheduled anti-cancer drugs at 30% of MRP. Prices may fall by up to 70%. Counting of votes begins for by-elections to 5 assembly constituencies in Tamil Nadu, Puducherry and West Bengal and 1 Lok Sabha seat in Assam. Last rites of veteran actor Nana Patekar performed with full state honours at his Pune farmhouse. Houthi launches fresh attacks on airports in Saudi Arabia. India asks its nationals residing in that country to remain alert and vigilant. And in cricket, second T20 international between India and West Indies to be played in Ranchi this evening. And with that, we end the morning news. Have a nice day.

0: திஸ் இஸ் ஆகாஷ்வாணி. தி நியூஸ் ரெட் பை தன்வி குரானா. Prime Minister Narendra Modi will participate in the valedictory session of Departmental Summit on Women and Child Development in New Delhi this evening. The two-day Departmental Summit, which began yesterday, is witnessing participation of political leadership and officials dealing with the women and child development sector from all states. It is the second in the series of Departmental Summits envisioned by the Prime Minister to strengthen cooperative federalism, foster collective ownership of national priorities and accelerate outcomes through closer center-state collaboration. The counting of votes is underway for by-elections to 5 assembly constituencies in Tamil Nadu, Puducherry and West Bengal and 1 Lok Sabha seat in Assam. The 5 assembly seats where polling was held on Tuesday are Madurankattam and Dharapuram in Tamil Nadu, Thattanchavadi in Puducherry and Rajinagar and Nandigram in West Bengal. The lone Lok Sabha seat that went to polls is Nagaon in Assam. In Kerala, India Post will organize a special function and release a special cover to honor Braveheart Indian pilot Captain Smith Machar for saving lives of 174 people on board Fly Dubai flight from Dubai to Tel Aviv on 30th of last month. Despite severe wounds, he managed to unlock the cockpit door, allowing passengers and crew to enter, overpower the assailant and safely divert the aircraft to Tabuk, Saudi Arabia, saving the lives of everyone on board. More from our correspondent.
1: Keralam Postal Circle will release a special cover in Thiruvananthapuram today to honor Captain Smith Machar, who displayed exceptional courage and continued to fight despite being stabbed on board a Fly Dubai flight. India Post sources in Thiruvananthapuram said this is the first such honor accorded to Captain Machar in the country. Another special postal cover on the theme Safai Mitras will also be released during the function to honor sanitation workers. Midhi M. Palluruthi, Akashvani News, Thiruvananthapuram.
0: Embassy of India in Riyadh has issued advisory to Indian nationals residing in Saudi Arabia to remain alert and vigilant and stay indoors as necessary in view of the current situation. In an advisory, the embassy has urged Indian nationals to refrain from circulating or reposting any videos or news related to the ongoing events. They have been asked to follow the instructions issued by local authorities through official channels. The Embassy of India in Riyadh and the consulate in Jeddah and its outsourced services through VFS are continuing to function normally. The Trump administration has announced the suspension of a key employment-based green card process for 8 major technology and outsourcing companies, including Indian firms, Infosys, TCS, Wipro and HCL. The action also covers Cognizant, Capgemini, Microsoft and Adobe. U.S. Labor Secretary Keith Sonderling said the suspensions followed ongoing federal investigations into the companies. The program, known as PERM PERM, is a key step for employers seeking green cards for foreign workers. Vice President J.D. Vance accused the companies of using the system to replace American workers with lower-paid foreign employees. The administration has not released company-specific findings or details of the alleged violations. U.S. President Donald Trump has honored 6 of America's leading technology pioneers, including Indian-origin Microsoft CEO Satya Nadella, with the country's highest awards for scientific achievement and technological innovation, describing their contributions as central to America's global leadership. At the New Age Golden Age Summit, Trump presented the National Medal of Technology and Innovation to Nadella and Dell Technologies founder Michael Dell. Elon Musk, Google co-founder Sergey Brin, Nvidia CEO Jensen Huang and AMD CEO Lisa Su has received the National Medal of Science. In cricket, India will take on West Indies in the second of the 5-match T20 International Series in Ranchi today. The match will begin at 7 p.m. Indian time. India lead the series 1-0 after winning the opening match with skipper Shreyas Iyer's century, powering the hosts to victory. And that is the end of this news bulletin.

0: Good morning. This is Akashvani. I'm Shagun Chopra with the world news. The headlines. Houthi launches fresh attacks on airports in Saudi Arabia. India condemns the attacks, says targeting civilian infrastructure is completely unacceptable. India asks its nationals residing in Saudi Arabia to remain alert and vigilant. Trump administration announces suspension of key employment-based green card process for 8 major technology and outsourcing companies, says US wants to attract only exceptional foreign talent. And in cricket, second T20 international between India and West Indies to be played in Ranchi this evening. And now the news in detail. Houthis claimed fresh missile attacks on Saudi Arabia yesterday, targeting King Khalid International Airport in Riyadh, Nasran Airport and an airbase in Khamis Mushet. The Houthis also reportedly warned workers to stay away from Saudi oil facilities and airports, identifying them as potential targets. More in this report.
1: In response, the Saudi-led coalition announced its air defenses intercepted and destroyed 3 ballistic missiles, 2 targeting Riyadh and 1 targeting Khamis Mushet, and vowed the attacks would not go unpunished. The attacks have disrupted international air travel, leading several airlines including Air India, Indigo and Akasa to temporarily suspend flights to Riyadh. King Khalid International Airport in the Saudi capital subsequently advised passengers to check their flight status with airlines before traveling. The Houthi attacks on Saudi airports drew condemnation from the UAE, Jordan, Egypt, Kuwait and Bahrain. The UAE Ministry of Foreign Affairs issued a statement declaring the attacks a blatant violation of Saudi Arabia's sovereignty and reaffirming the UAE's full solidarity with the kingdom. Payal Sharma, World News.
0: India has condemned the attacks over the past few days targeting Abha International Airport and King Khalid International Airport in Riyadh, which have resulted in civilian deaths and injuries. In a statement, Ministry of External Affairs said that the targeting of civilian infrastructure is completely unacceptable. The ministry said India expresses its deepest condolences to the families of those who have lost their loved ones. India also expresses solidarity and stands with the people and government of the Kingdom of Saudi Arabia. Embassy of India in Riyadh has issued advisory to Indian nationals residing in Saudi Arabia to remain alert and vigilant and stay indoors as necessary in view of the current situation. In an advisory, the embassy has urged Indian nationals to refrain from circulating or reposting any videos or news related to the ongoing events. The Embassy of India in Riyadh and the consulate in Jeddah and its outsourced services through VFS are continuing to function normally. The 24/7 helpline of Pravasi Bharatiya Sahayata Kendra remains available on toll-free number 800-247-1234. The Trump administration has announced the suspension of a key employment-based green card process for 8 major technology and outsourcing companies, including Indian firms Infosys, TCS, Wipro and HCL. The action also covers Cognizant, Capgemini, Microsoft and Adobe. More from our correspondent.
2: U.S. Labor Secretary Keith Sonderling said the suspension followed ongoing federal investigations into the companies. The program, known as PERM, is a key step for employers seeking green card for foreign workers. Vice President J.D. Vance accused the companies of using the system to replace American workers with lower-paid foreign employees. The administration has not released company-specific findings or details of the alleged violations. The suspension applies to PERM applications and does not by itself cancel existing H-1B visas or green cards. Meanwhile, Microsoft has rejected the allegations, saying 80% of the roughly 6,000 H-1B applications it filed last fiscal year were to extend or change the status of existing employees rather than hire new workers. The company said the remaining applications were for people already legally in the US and that the new hires through those applications accounted for about 1% of its U.S. workforce. U.S. Vice President said U.S. wants to attract only exceptional

0: foreign talent, but will not allow immigration programs to be used to replace American workers with lower paid employees from overseas. Vance further added that the United States would continue welcoming foreigners with extraordinary skills and abilities, but added that the H-1B visa program has moved away from its original purpose. Vishal Kumar for World News.
1: U.S. Vice President J.D. Vance says U.S. wants to attract only exceptional foreign talent, but will not allow immigration programs to be used to replace American workers with lower-paid employees from overseas. Vance said that the United States would continue welcoming foreigners with extraordinary skills and abilities, but added that the H-1B visa program has moved away from its original purpose. Vance said immigration authorities should apply two tests when considering foreign professionals. The first, he said, is whether the applicant will fill a position that cannot be filled by an American worker. The second is whether the individual possessed exceptional abilities. Vance said the administration is not opposed to foreign professionals contributing to American innovation and economic growth. External Affairs Minister Dr. S. Jaishankar has said that India and Ghana, as long-standing partners and champions of the Global South, are seeking to deepen cooperation in health, agriculture, pharmaceuticals, mining, defence, railways and digital technology, drawing on similarities between their development programmes. The two sides exchanged agreements on agricultural research and education, biodiversity, scientific research and capacity building. Dr. Jaishankar also said India sees scope for greater cooperation in pharmaceuticals, health, mining, defence and railways. Dr. Jaishankar, who is on a three-day, three-nation African tour, said India and Ghana should continue to work together as voices of independence and partners of the Global South in an increasingly multipolar world. This is Akashwani. 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We bring you the top international news and updates from around the globe. Welcome back. 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U.S. President Donald Trump has honored six of America's leading technology pioneers, including Indian origin Microsoft CEO Satya Nadella, with the country's highest awards for scientific achievement and technological innovation, describing their contributions as central to America's global leadership. At the new Golden Age Summit, Trump presented the National Medal of Technology and Innovation to Nadella and Dell Technologies founder Michael Dell. Elon Musk, Google co-founder Sergey Brin, NVIDIA CEO Jensen Huang, and AMD CEO Lisa Su has received the National Medal of Science. The ceremony brought together some of the most influential figures in artificial intelligence, semiconductor technology, cloud computing, and space exploration. Trump singled out Nadella for transforming Microsoft into a global technology powerhouse and positioning the company at the forefront of artificial intelligence. Trump credited Nadella with developing Microsoft's cloud computing capabilities and expanding its reach among businesses, students, and consumers worldwide. The award citation recognized Nadella's leadership in revitalizing Microsoft for the cloud computing era and building infrastructure capable of supporting the development and global deployment of advanced artificial intelligence. In badminton, two-time Olympic medalist PV Sindhu has advanced to the quarterfinals of women's singles at Arctic Open Super 500 tournament at Vantaa in Finland. Sindhu defeated Japan's Rika Gunji 21-15-21-15 in the second round. Sindhu will now face Ratchanok Inthanon of Thailand. In cricket, India will take on West Indies in the second of the five-match T20 International Series in Ranchi today. The match will begin at 7 p.m. Indian time. India lead the series 1-0 after winning the opening match, with skipper Shreyas Iyer's century powering the hosts to victory. And now before we close, here are the highlights of the bulletin. Houthi launches fresh attacks on airports in Saudi Arabia. India condemns the attacks, says targeting civilian infrastructure is completely unacceptable. India asks its nationals residing in Saudi Arabia to remain alert and vigilant. Trump administration announces suspension of key employment-based green card process for eight major technology and outsourcing companies, says U.S. wants to attract only exceptional foreign talent. And in cricket, second T20 international between India and West Indies to be played in Ranchi this evening. And that is the end of this World News Bulletin.

and accelerate outcomes through closer center-state collaboration. The counting of votes is underway for the by-elections to 5 assembly constituencies in Tamil Nadu, Puducherry and West Bengal and 1 Lok Sabha seat in Assam. The 5 assembly seats where polling was held on Tuesday are Madurantakam, Dharapuram in Tamil Nadu, Thattanchavadi in Puducherry and Rajinagar and Nandigram in West Bengal. The lone Lok Sabha seat that went to polls is Nagaon in Assam. After the second round of counting in the Thattanchavadi assembly constituency, All India NR Congress candidate Ashok Anand is leading by 4,558 votes over Indian National Congress candidate E. Vinayagam. Finance Minister Nirmala Sitharaman is on a three-day official visit to Singapore from today until the 11th of this month to strengthen bilateral economic ties and boost investment. During the visit, she will meet Singapore's President Tharman Shanmugaratnam, Prime Minister Lawrence Wong and other senior leaders. Discussions will focus on trade, investment, digital finance, semiconductors, advanced manufacturing and skill development. The finance minister will also interact with global investors and business leaders to explore investment opportunities in India. Union Communications Minister Jyotiraditya Scindia has extended his greetings to all dark sevaks on the occasion of World Post Day and thanked them for their dedicated service to the nation. In a social media post, Mr. Scindia reiterated, "Dark seva is Jan seva." In Keralam, India Post will organise a special function and release a special cover to honour brave-hearted Indian pilot Captain Smith Mathur for saving the lives of 174 people on board a Fly Dubai flight from Dubai to Tel Aviv on the 30th of last month. Another special postal cover on the theme Safai Mitras will also be released during the function to honour sanitation workers. Houthis claimed fresh missile attacks on Saudi Arabia yesterday, targeting King Khalid International Airport in Riyadh, Najran Airport and an airbase in Khamis Mushet. In response, the Saudi-led coalition announced its air defences intercepted and destroyed 3 ballistic missiles. The Embassy of India in Riyadh has issued an advisory to Indian nationals residing in Saudi Arabia to remain alert and vigilant and stay indoors as necessary in view of the current situation. In the advisory, the embassy urged Indian nationals to refrain from circulating or reposting any video or news related to the ongoing events. The 24/7 helpline at the Pravasi Bharatiya Sahayata Kendra remains available on the toll-free number 800-247-1234. The Trump administration has announced the suspension of a key employment-based green card process for 8 major technology and outsourcing companies, including Indian firms Infosys, TCS, Wipro and HCL. The action also covers Cognizant, Capgemini, Microsoft and Adobe. U.S. Labor Secretary Keith Sonderling said the suspensions followed ongoing federal investigations into the companies. The program, Electronic Review Management, is a key step for employers seeking green cards for foreign workers. Vice President J.D. Vance accused the companies of using the system to replace American workers with lower-paid foreign employees. U.S. President Donald Trump has honored 6 of America's leading technology pioneers, including Indian-origin Microsoft CEO Satya Nadella, with the country's highest awards for scientific achievement and technological innovation, describing their contributions as central to America's global leadership. In cricket, India will take on West Indies in the second of the 5-match T20 international series in Ranchi today. The match is scheduled to begin at 7 p.m. Indian time. India lead the series 1-0 after winning the opening match with skipper Shreyas Iyer's century, powering the hosts to victory. And that is the end of this news bulletin.

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Prime Minister Narendra Modi will participate in the valedictory session of the Departmental Summit on Women and Child Development in New Delhi this evening. The two-day event, which began yesterday, is witnessing the participation of political leadership and officials dealing with the women and child development sector from all states. It is the second in a series of departmental summits envisioned by the Prime Minister to strengthen cooperative federalism, foster collective ownership of national priorities, and accelerate outcomes through closer center-state collaboration. Union Finance Minister Nirmala Sitharaman embarked on an official visit to Singapore today. During the three-day visit, the Finance Minister will hold a series of high-level engagements with the leadership of Singapore, senior members of the business and investment community, and global institutional investors. During the visit, Ms. Sitharaman will call on President of Singapore Tharman Shanmugaratnam and Singapore Prime Minister Lawrence Wong. She will also meet Deputy Prime Minister of Singapore Gan Kim Yong and Singapore Foreign Minister Dr. Vivian Balakrishnan. Counting of votes is underway for by-elections to four assembly constituencies in Tamil Nadu, West Bengal, and one Lok Sabha seat in Assam. In Tamil Nadu Assembly by-elections at Madurantakam and Dharapuram, the ruling TVK has taken the lead in both the constituencies. Meanwhile, counting of votes for the Thattanchavadi Assembly constituency by-election in Puducherry has been completed. All India NR Congress candidate Ashok Anand has secured a comfortable victory with a margin of 8,482 votes in the seat vacated by Puducherry Chief Minister N. Rangasamy. Ashok Anand secured 13,358 votes, while his nearest rival, Indian National Congress candidate E. Vinayakam, polled 4,876 votes. Delhi police has denied permission for the proposed protest by the CJP at Jantar Mantar tomorrow. Addressing the media in New Delhi this morning, Delhi Police Joint Commissioner Nupur Prasad said, application

0: seeking permission to hold protests or other programs at Jantar Mantar must be submitted at least 10 days in advance. She noted that the CJP had previously been granted permission to hold a protest at the venue but failed to comply with the prescribed guidelines and the undertakings given by the party. She further stated that prohibitory orders under Section 163 of the Bharatiya Nagarik Suraksha Sanhita are currently in force in the area, imposing necessary restrictions to maintain public safety and law and order. All mail and express trains departing from their source stations after 2 p.m. today and scheduled to arrive at New Delhi and Hazrat Nizamuddin railway stations between 4 a.m. and 2 p.m. tomorrow will be cancelled at source. The Railways Ministry said this decision has been taken in view of the anticipated severe road traffic congestion in areas around both the railway stations tomorrow. Union Communications Minister Jyotiraditya Sindhya has extended his greetings to all Dak Sevaks on the occasion of World Post Day and thanked them for their dedicated service to the nation. In a social media message, Mr. Sindhya reiterated, "Dak Seva is Jan Seva." He noted that in the era of digital communication, India Post is also embracing digital transformation and striving to fulfill the aspirations of the people. The minister said that India Post continues to serve the nation selflessly.
1: Dak Seva is a Jana Seva. And with our new postal apps, Dak Mitra and Seva Mitra, both of these applications reach out on the one hand to our Dakya community, on the other hand to our customers. In an age of digital communication, India Post too is going digital. India Post is also endeavoring to fulfill each one of your aspirations. An organization that selflessly serves us day and night.
0: The India Meteorological Department has forecast heavy rainfall accompanied by thunderstorms, lightning and gusty winds over Kerala, Mahe, Tamil Nadu, Puducherry and Karaikal till tomorrow. Heavy rainfall is also likely to prevail over South Interior Karnataka and Uttarakhand during the day. In cricket, India will take on the West Indies in the second of the five-match T20 international series in Ranchi today. The match is scheduled to begin at 7 p.m. Indian time. Benchmark domestic equity indices were trading higher in the afternoon session today. The Sensex gained 756 points to 72,350, while the Nifty added 253 points to 22,485 when reports last came in. And with that, we end this news bulletin.
2: Neeram Orumani Patina Madam Dhruv is Patanki Avargalin. பாட்டு கேட்கலாம். ஆர் சுவாதி ஸ்ரீ அவர்கள் வயலின், பிரசாந்த் வீரராகவன் அவர்கள் மிருதங்கம். ஏரா நாப்பை பட்னம் சுப்பிரமணிய ஐயர் இயற்றிய வர்ணத்துடன் நிகழ்ச்சி துவங்குகிறது. ராகம் தோடி தாளம் ஆதி

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1: 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The headlines. Delhi police declines permission for protest at Jantar Mantar tomorrow. 57 metro stations in Delhi may remain closed from 9 p.m. today till tomorrow. All mail and express trains scheduled to arrive at New Delhi and Hazrat Nizamuddin railway stations between 4 a.m. and 2 p.m. tomorrow stand cancelled at source stations. Prime Minister Narendra Modi to participate in valedictory session of departmental summit on women and child development in New Delhi this evening. All India NR Congress wins Thattanchavadi assembly constituency in Puducherry, counting on 4 assembly seats and 1 Lok Sabha seat underway. Ministry of External Affairs clarifies US suspension of perm applications does not affect H1B visas. And in cricket, second T20 international between India and West Indies to be played in Ranchi this evening. Delhi police has denied permission for the proposed protest by the CJP at Jantar Mantar tomorrow. Addressing the media in New Delhi this morning, Delhi Police Joint Commissioner Nupur Prasad said applications seeking permission to hold protests or other programs at Jantar Mantar must be submitted at least 10 days in advance. Ms. Prasad noted that the CJP had previously been granted permission to hold a protest at the venue but failed to comply with the prescribed guidelines and the undertakings given by the party. Joint Commissioner said the decision to deny permission was taken in view of the party's previous failure to adhere to Delhi Police guidelines and its own undertakings, as well as the prevailing law and order situation, public safety and traffic regulations in the New Delhi area.
2: We have received an application from Sarav Das, co-convener of Cockroach Janata Party.

0: property. The application is regarding an intimation for protest of on 10th of October at Jantar Mantar. The protest was regarding accountability of CEC. This intimation was considered and it was found that the intimation was given in a very short span of time, whereas as per the prescribed guideline, the intimation has to be received 10 days prior to the protest which is planned.
1: Ms. Prasad further stated that prohibitory orders under Section 163 of the Bharatiya Nagarik Suraksha Sanhita are currently in force in the area, imposing necessary restrictions to maintain public safety and law and order. The Joint Commissioner warned that the Delhi police would take appropriate legal action against anyone found violating the law. Delhi police has proposed closure of the entry and exit gates of 57 metro stations from 9 p.m. today in view of the proposed protest at Jantar Mantar in New Delhi tomorrow. The police sent this proposal to the managing director of the Delhi Metro Rail Corporation, DMRC.

0: Delhi police has proposed closure of the entry and exit gates of 57 metro stations from 9 p.m. today in view of the proposed protest at Jantar Mantar in New Delhi tomorrow. The police sent this proposal to the managing director of the Delhi Metro Rail Corporation, DMRC. The police have also asked DMRC to reduce the frequency of metro trains, citing the likelihood of unruly crowd movement towards sensitive locations in the national capital. The identified metro stations include Rajiv Chowk, Lok Kalyan Marg, Central Secretariat, Janpath, Patel Chowk, New Delhi, Seva Teerth, Mandi House and Janpath. Delhi police said the restrictions have been proposed from today, which may continue till tomorrow or till the situation gets normalized. All mail and express trains departing from their source stations after 2 p.m. today and scheduled to arrive at New Delhi and Hazrat Nizamuddin railway stations between 4 a.m. and 2 p.m. tomorrow will be cancelled at source. The Railways Ministry said this decision has been taken in view of the anticipated severe road traffic congestion in areas around both the railway stations tomorrow. 5,000 passengers missed their trains yesterday after access roads to New Delhi railway station were blocked amid traffic restrictions in central Delhi during the opposition's protest. The disruption affected passengers' travel plans, resulting in financial losses and missed onward connections. Among those affected were 56 students from IIT Jodhpur who missed the Dibrugarh Rajdhani Express scheduled to depart at 4 p.m. According to reports, opposition MPs and Congress workers gathered at Rajghat for the protest. Following a luncheon hosted by Congress President Mallikarjun Kharge at a restaurant in Connaught Place, the traffic restrictions imposed in the area caused severe inconvenience to thousands of passengers attempting to reach the railway station. People who had nothing to do with the protest had to suffer inconvenience. The government has advised social media intermediaries to exercise enhanced diligence in respect of information being disseminated on their platforms and which has the potential to adversely affect public order or social tranquility. The Ministry of Electronics and Information Technology has said certain information, including false, misleading, manipulated or out of context content is being circulated through various social media platforms in relation to ongoing public events and developments. Prime Minister Narendra Modi will participate in the valedictory session of Departmental Summit on Women and Child Development in New Delhi this evening. The two-day departmental summit, which began yesterday, is witnessing participation of political leadership and officials dealing with the women and child development sector from all states. More from our correspondent.
1: It is second in the series of departmental summits envisioned by the Prime Minister to strengthen cooperative federalism, foster collective ownership of national priorities, and accelerate outcomes through closer center-state collaboration. The summit is focusing on four key themes, including nutrition, early education, child protection, women's safety, and empowerment. The departmental summit model is bringing together stakeholders from the union and state governments to deliberate on sectoral priorities, share good practices, address implementation challenges, and agree on time-bound actions for improved governance and service delivery. With Priya Saklan Akhtar, Akashwani News, Delhi.
0: Union Communications Minister Jyotiraditya Sindhya has said India's telecom and digital sectors have witnessed remarkable transformation over the past decade and has emerged on the global stage. Addressing a press conference at the India Mobile Congress in New Delhi, Mr. Sindhya said India has also become the fifth country in the world to develop its own indigenous 4G stack. He said the cost of 1 gigabyte of data has declined from 268 rupees to less than 8 rupees. Mr. Sindhya said India aims to double its 5G user base from 550 million to 1 billion by 2030.
2: 550 million users to go up to a billion users by 2030. And from that transition, we will move to 5G standalone, which will be the setu, the bridge between 5G and 6G. And then eventually 6G, for which, for the first time in the history of India, India has arrived on the standard setting table.
0: The Supreme Court has directed the centre, states and union territories to integrate four digital platforms related to motor accident claims within 4 weeks to curb fraudulent insurance claims and speed up compensation settlements.

0: The platforms include EDAR, Vahan Sarathi, and the Insurance Information Bureau. The integration will enable seamless sharing of accident reports, vehicle and insurance records, and previous claim histories. It will also cover hit-and-run cases and the PM Rahat scheme. The court directed all states to upload relevant data to the EDAR portal without delay, noting that only a few states had begun doing so. This is Akashvani giving you the news.
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0: Welcome back to the Midday News. Counting of votes for the Thattanchavadi Assembly constituency by-election in Puducherry has been completed. All India NR Congress candidate Ashok Anand has secured a comfortable victory with a margin of 8,482 votes in the seat vacated by Puducherry Chief Minister N. Rangasamy. Ashok Anand secured 13,358 votes, while his nearest rival Indian National Congress candidate E. Vinayakam polled 4,876 votes. In Tamil Nadu Assembly by-elections at Madurantakam and Dharapuram, the ruling TVK has taken the lead in both the constituencies. The leading contestants, Maragatham Kumaravel and Satyabhama, had resigned from the AIADMK and post-poll they joined the ruling TVK party. The counting is underway for by-elections to other four assembly constituencies in Tamil Nadu and West Bengal, and one Lok Sabha seat in Assam is underway. The five assembly seats where polling was held on Tuesday are Madurantakam and Dharapuram in Tamil Nadu, Thattanchavadi in Puducherry and Rejinagar and Nandigram in West Bengal. The lone Lok Sabha seat that went to polls is Nagaon in Assam. Prime Minister Narendra Modi has completed 25 years in public service, a journey defined by the mantra of Jan Seva, Se Desh Seva, and a relentless commitment that continues. Guided by this vision for Seva and Sushasan, the government has been ceaselessly working towards achieving the goal of a Vikasit Bharat by 2047. Through inclusive development and social empowerment, this dedication is transforming lives. Today in our special series, we bring you how the Beti Bachao Beti Padhao campaign in 2015 to prevent female feticide, ensure the safety and education of the girl child, and promote equal opportunities for girls. Here is a report by our correspondent.
2: The Beti Bachao Beti Padhao campaign was launched to address challenges such as female feticide, gender discrimination and disparities in girls' education. The campaign focuses on the survival, safety, education and overall development of the girls. It also promotes school enrollment, continuation of education, safe motherhood and menstrual hygiene, while encouraging positive changes in social attitudes towards girl child. According to available figures, the number of girls per 1,000 boys at birth increased from 918 in 2014-15 to 925 in 2023-24. During the same period, the gross enrollment ratio of girls at the secondary level rose from 75.51% to 80.2%. Institutional deliveries also increased from 61% to nearly 98%. Rajasthan too has recorded significant progress, with the sex ratio at birth improving from 929 to 941 during last decade. The celebration of the birth of daughters in the state has further strengthened the message that a daughter is not a burden but a source of strength for the family and society. Over the past 10 years, Beti Bachao Beti Padhao has grown beyond a government scheme into a powerful social movement promoting the dignity, education and equal opportunities of the girl child. With Jitendra Dwivedi, Saleha Ghazi, Akashvani News, Jaipur.
0: The External Affairs Ministry has said that U.S. Department of Labor's decision concerning the Permanent Labor Certification PERM program for certain companies is distinct from the H-1B visa program. The ministry in a statement said the suspension of PERM applications does not by itself affect the validity of existing H-1B visas or the status of H-1B visa holders and their dependents. It added that though there could be some impact on the permanent residency or green card process of eligible employees of the affected companies. Earlier, the Trump administration has had announced the suspension of a key employment-based green card process for

0: This is Akashvani, the news read by Renu Kataria. Delhi police has denied permission for the proposed protest by the CJP at Jantar Mantar tomorrow. Addressing the media in New Delhi this morning, Delhi Police Joint Commissioner Nupur Prasad said that applications seeking permission to hold protest or other programs at Jantar Mantar must be submitted at least 10 days in advance. Ms. Prasad noted that the CJP had previously been granted permission to hold a protest at the venue but failed to comply with the prescribed guidelines and the undertakings given by the party. The Joint Commissioner said the decision to deny permission was taken in view of the prevailing law and order situation, public safety and traffic regulations in the New Delhi area.
1: We have received an application from Sarav Das, co-convener of Cockroach Janata Party. The application is regarding an intimation for protest on 10th of October at Jantar Mantar. The protest was regarding accountability of CEC. This intimation was considered and it was found that the intimation was given in a very short span of time, whereas as per the prescribed guideline, the intimation has to be received 10 days prior to the protest which is planned.
0: Ms. Prasad further stated that prohibitory orders under Section 163 of the Bharatiya Nagrik Suraksha Sanhita are currently in force in the area, imposing necessary restrictions to maintain public safety and law and order. The Joint Commissioner warned that the Delhi Police would take appropriate legal action against anyone found violating the law. All mail and express trains departing from their source stations after 2 p.m. today and scheduled to arrive at New Delhi and Hazrat Nizamuddin railway stations between 4 a.m. and 2 p.m. tomorrow will be cancelled at source. The Railways Ministry said that this decision has been taken in view of the anticipated severe road traffic congestion in areas around both the railway stations tomorrow. Delhi Metro Rail Corporation has informed that 57 metro stations will be closed from 9 p.m. today till tomorrow due to security reasons in the National Capital Region. The stations include Rajiv Chowk, Lok Kalyan Marg, Central Secretariat, Janpath, Patel Chowk, New Delhi, Seva Teerth, Mandi House and Janpath. DMRC said that interchange facility will remain available at all the concerned metro stations except Delhi Metro Station. Prime Minister Narendra Modi will participate in the valedictory session of the Departmental Summit on Women and Child Development in New Delhi this evening. The two-day event, which began yesterday, is witnessing the participation of political leadership and officials dealing with the women and child development sector from all states. It is the second in a series of departmental summits envisioned by the Prime Minister to strengthen cooperative federalism, foster collective ownership of national priorities, and accelerate outcomes through closer center-state collaboration. The External Affairs Ministry said that U.S. Department of Labor's decision concerning the Permanent Labor Certification PERM program for certain companies is distinct from the H-1B visa program. The ministry in a statement said that the suspension of PERM applications does not by itself affect the validity of existing H-1B visas or the status of H-1B visa holders and their dependents. It added that though there could be some impact on the permanent residency or green card process of eligible employees of the affected companies. Referring to the comments in this context by the U.S. Vice President, the ministry said that such descriptions are unwarranted and ignore the fact that Indian professionals in the United States are highly educated and skilled contributors to its economy and innovation ecosystem. South African jurist of Indian origin, Navanithim Navipillay, a former UN human rights chief and a judge at the International Court of Justice, won the Nobel Peace Prize today for her contributions to promoting peace and international law. Benchmark domestic equity indices rebounded today. The Sensex advanced 879 points or 1.23% to close at 72,472. The Nifty gained 289 points or 1.3% to settle at 22,520. And in cricket, India will take on West Indies in the second of the five-match T20 international series in Ranchi today. The match is

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3: Welcome to Employment News, your ultimate gateway to career success. I am Lucy Gabriel and I'm here to guide you through the latest job vacancies across various sectors and government recruitment updates to help you navigate the competitive job market. We begin with the Institute for Social and Economic Change has invited applications for one post of a professor, RBI chair. The position is offered at academic level 14, carrying a basic pay of 1,44,200 per month as per the 7th CPC. The detailed advertisement, eligibility conditions, terms of appointment and application procedures all are available on the website. Interested candidates should submit their applications in the prescribed manner so as to reach the institute by 22nd October 2026. For details, kindly look up www.isec.ac.in. Ircon International Limited has invited applications for one unreserved post of a manager, Raj Bhasha, E3, on regular basis. The post carries a pay scale of 60,000 to 1,80,000 plus allowances and PRP IDA pattern. Candidates should have a full-time master's degree in Hindi with English as a subject or a master's degree in English with Hindi as a subject, along with full-time diploma in translation of at least 1 year from a recognized university or institute. The maximum age limit is 37 years with 5 years of post-qualification experience required. The last date to submit the application is 23rd October 2026. Detailed eligibility criteria and the application format is available on the website. Do refer to www.ircon.org. Jammu and Kashmir Development Finance Corporation Limited, a Government of India enterprise, has issued a fresh advertisement for direct recruitment to the post of a manager. There is one unreserved vacancy carrying an IDA pay scale of 60,000 to 1,80,000 rupees with an upper age limit of 50 years. Candidates meeting the prescribed eligibility criteria should submit the application form along with a recent passport size photograph and self-attested supporting documents relating to date of birth, educational qualifications, marks, category and experience. The completed application should reach the JNK DFC office by 5 p.m. on 23rd October 2026 through email or registered speed post. The detailed advertisement and updates are available on the career section on the website, that is at www.jkdfc.org. Indian National Space Promotion and Authorization Center, InSpace, an autonomous nodal agency under the Department of Space, Government of India, has invited applications for engagement of consultants on a contract basis for a period of up to 2 years, extendable annually up to a maximum of 5 years, subject to performance and requirements. The positions include Principal Consultant, Decadal Vision and Strategy, Senior Consultant, Office of the Chairman, Senior Consultant, Public Relations and Media, Senior Consultant Legal, Technical Assistance and Junior Consultant Technical Directorate. The detailed advertisement, eligibility criteria and terms of engagement are available on the website. Applications must be submitted directly through the InSpace Digital Platform, IDP. And the last date for submission is 2nd November 2026. For details, kindly look up the website, that is at www.inspace.gov.in. The Office of the Principal Chief Commissioner of Income Tax, Tamil Nadu and Puducherry, Chennai, has invited applications for 146

0: 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Union Communications Minister Jyotir Aditya Sindhya has extended his greetings to all Dak Sevaks on the occasion of World Post Day and thanked them for their dedicated service to the nation. In a social media message, Mr. Sindhya reiterated, Dak Seva is Jan Seva.
1: Dak Seva is a Jana Seva. And with our new postal apps, Dak Mitra and Seva Mitra, both of these applications reach out on the one hand to our Dakya community, on the other hand to our customers. In an age of digital communication, India Post too is going digital. India Post is also endeavoring to fulfill each one of your aspirations, an organization that selflessly serves us day and night.
0: From savings and money transfers to parcels and government services, the post office remains a link between people and essential services. Our correspondent looks at how Goa's post offices are adapting to the digital age.
2: 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They provide saving schemes, money transfer services, and delivery of important government documents and benefits. 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Poonam Kaur from Panji told Akashvani that,
3: I would like to express my gratitude to India Post Panji branch and especially the BMPL feature, which helps us to send our beautiful orders across India.
2: The message from user is clear. Technology can make postal services faster and more convenient, but it should complement the human connection that has long been at the heart of the post office. For Parikrama, Mahesh Sopre, Akashwani News, Panji.
0: So, Sir Firozi, let us appreciate the dedicated postal workers who keep this network running and remember that sometimes the simplest ways of communicating leave the deepest impressions.

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1: Throughout the month-long campaign, ACDS Project Kargil focused on creating awareness about balanced nutrition, maternal and child health care, early childhood care and education, growth monitoring and community participation. During the concluding program, an awareness cum registration drive under the Pradhan Mantri Matru Vandana Yojana was concluded to facilitate eligible beneficiaries. ICDS ANMs also conducted health screening while Anganwadi workers received hands-on training to accurate growth measurement techniques, strengthen monitoring of children's nutritional status. The month-long campaign reaffirmed the department's commitment to improving nutritional outcomes and strengthening grassroots level healthcare and nutrition service, particularly in remote and underserved areas of Kargil. For Parikrama, this is Anad Ali from Kargil Union Territory of Ladakh.
2: And from Kargil, we move on to Arunachal, Sir Firozi.
0: Ji.
2: Preparations are underway for exposition of sacred relics of Sakyamuni Buddha or Lord Buddha in Arunachal Pradesh. More from on this from our correspondent.
3: The Ministry of Culture, in collaboration with the Government of Arunachal Pradesh, International Buddhist Confederation and National Museum, is set to organize the exposition of the sacred relics of Shakyamuni Buddha at Tawang on 1st November 2026 to 7th November 2026, coinciding with the auspicious occasion of Labab Duechen Abhidharma Divas, celebrating the Buddha's descent to earth. Additionally, the exposition is also scheduled to be held at Bomdila from 8th to 13th November and the Golden Pagoda at Namsai from 14 to 20 November 2026. On 1st October, as part of the preparations for the significant spiritual event, an advanced security liaison team led by Director IBC Colonel Retired Yash Saxena, along with officials from the National Museum, carried out a detailed reconnaissance of the proposed route and the venue in Tawang, where the sacred relics will be placed for public exposition, enabling devotees to pay respects and seek blessings. The team also inspected the proposed venue for the International Buddhist Conference scheduled to be held at Tawang from 2nd to 3rd November 2026, which is expected to witness the participation of international delegates and Buddhist representatives. The exposition of the sacred relics of Lord Buddha is a significant spiritual and cultural event expected to attract devotees, pilgrims and visitors from different parts of the country. For Parikrama, Kenyum Ango, Akashwani, Itanagar.
2: And Sir Firozi, some great news which I'm going to share with all of us. The South African jurist of Indian origin, Navanethem Navi Pillai, has won the Nobel Peace Prize today for her contributions to promoting peace and international law. A former UN human rights chief and a judge at the International Court of Justice, Pillai grew up under apartheid and went on to build a career defending anti-apartheid activists and advancing human rights and equality. Born in Durban in 1941 to Indian parents of Tamil descent, she later became the first black woman to serve as a judge on South Africa's High Court.
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2: 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streak. The Sensex advanced 879 points to close at 72,472 and the Nifty gained 289 points to settle at 22,520. And dear listeners, for more updates about the market activities, tune into Akashvani's bilingual program Market Mantra at 6:30 PM this evening.
0: श्रोताओं, अब हम याद करेंगे महान स्वतंत्रता सेनानियों को और बात करेंगे उन महान व्यक्तियों की जिनकी आज पुण्यतिथि, जयंती या जन्मदिन है।
4: 9th October is the death anniversary of a legendary freedom fighter, Dr. Saifuddin Kichlu, hailed as the

In 1957, he formed his first band, the Quarrymen, which evolved into the Beatles in 1960. And very sadly, he was shot and killed in the archway of his Manhattan apartment building 3 weeks after the album's release. Listen to this next song of John Lennon like you've never heard him before, dear listeners. Listen to Stand By Me. When

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0: 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He has also directed gothic romance films like Crimson Peak, and as a producer he's worked on the films like The Orphanage, Don't Be Afraid of the Dark, The Hobbit film series, and we are going to talk about some movies which he has produced like Puss in Boots, Rise of the Guardians and Kung Fu Panda 3. But here we're going to listen to a beautiful dialogue from the movie Kung Fu Panda 3 2016.
2: I'm sorry, Uguay.
3: Would you stop doing that?
4: How was your first day teaching?
3: Humiliating.
4: I heard.
3: Who told you? Did Tigress tell you?
4: I heard from Monkey and Crane and Mantis and your dad and Mrs. Chow from the gift shop and those ducks you just passed and Tigress told me.
3: Yeah, well, did she also tell you that it'll never happen again because I'm done?
4: Teaching or being humiliated?
3: Both. I don't know why you ever thought I could teach that class.
4: Oh, I knew you couldn't.
3: What? You set me up to fail? Why?
4: If you only do what you can do, you will never be more than you are now.
3: I don't want to be more. I like who I am.
4: You don't even know who you are.
3: What do you... Of course I do. I'm the Dragon Warrior.
1: छत्तीसगढ़ की लोक संस्कृति के चिरस्थायी स्तंभ डॉक्टर राधेश्याम बारले को भी हम याद कर रहे हैं. ये पंथी नृत्य के महान साधक हैं. इन्होंने बाबा गुरु घासीदास के संदेशों को नृत्य के माध्यम से जन जन तक पहुंचाया. अपने योगदान के लिए इन्हें 2021 में देश का प्रतिष्ठित सम्मान पद्मश्री से नवाजा गया.
0: Today is the birthday of Polly Jean Harvey, or PJ Harvey, who is an English musician and singer-songwriter, primarily known as a vocalist and guitarist. She is also proficient with a wide range of instruments. In June 2013, she was awarded an MBE for services to music. And here we are going to listen to PJ Harvey singing Red Right Hand from Peaky Blinders, and it is the original soundtrack. So let's listen into her.

0: mentioned earlier, has gone up by 3% in valuation today, backed by the second quarterly earnings report declared. There are also going to be other reported earnings next week coming up. Do you see IT once again go up in valuation despite the negative news in terms of US green cards filing restrictions on top IT companies in the US?
1: Yeah, Arjun, I would say, I would stick my neck out and say probably yes. You know, because on a day like this, when, as you mentioned, that negative headline came from, negative announcement came out from the US, which obviously affects Indian IT companies. There are probably about 8 or 9 of them, and also professionals. On a day like this, to not get impacted on the bourse and the whole sector doing well, it's showing that the market is discerning. They're seeing, they're not going right at the top headline, they're going inside the numbers. And these are IT companies are very well tracked. So my sense is that, Arjun, probably that's what's going to happen. And maybe that's not going to stop, you know, even at the mid-tier kind of companies, IT companies which are there. They're also doing very interesting, making deft moves. So you might just see this continuing, this before this whole gloomy kind of commentary that was going around.
0: So fundamentals are being looked at. Artificial intelligence, 10% of the revenue earnings of this top IT company that declared its second quarterly earnings report today itself. So we expect the IT sector to go up. What about banking? Today, Nifty Bank also went up by 742 points. There was discussion in the previous programs about the monetary policy of the central bank raising the repo rate by 25 basis points, and that would also have a positive impact on the earnings of the banking sector in terms of their net interest income, their NPAs coming down. So it's not just the IT sector, but do you expect, again, fundamentally, the earnings reports of banks also to come up and show good results?
1: I reckon that will happen. One very good thing or very interesting thing that has happened, Arjun, is their higher cost deposits, they've been able to rework that through their FCNR flows, you know, the NRI deposit that they've raised. So they had these very expensive, not very expensive, but they were more expensive deposits. So they have been able to turn it around. They've been able to move it around. So that cost has come down, and now they will be their flush. They're not under so much of pressure to raise deposits. So they're in a good place. What's going to happen is, they would be able to reprice their loans, as in a floating rate loan, especially home loans. They should be able to. That happens quicker than, you know, managing deposit rates. Had this FCNR thing not happened, that NRI deposit, that huge amount that they have raised, then that might just have been a challenge. But it's in a good place, and I mean, good place as in it's not going to get affected negatively. Obviously, everybody is looking at the festive season, where they are hoping that the whole financial sector, NBFCs, banks, and others, they will be able to facilitate the sales spike that typically
0: happens.
1: Yes, absolutely.
2: Then, थोड़ा सा अगर स्मॉल कैप और मिड कैप की बात करें, एक मिला जुला रुख हमने पूरे सप्ताह में देखा, तो इसे ये कह सकते हैं कि जो छोटे निवेशक हैं उनका भरोसा लार्ज कैप की बजाय स्मॉल कैप मिड कैप पर ज़्यादा हो रहा है, क्योंकि वहाँ बिकवाली ज़्यादा हो रही है?
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0: Labor certification program, that is PERM, for certain companies. It should be noted that PERM is distinct from the H-1B visa program. The suspension of PERM application does not by itself affect the validity of H-1B visas or the status of H-1B visa holders and their dependents, though there could be some impact on the permanent residency or green card process of eligible employees of the affected companies.
1: In more news, the National Statistics Office, NSO, has released a draft guideline for compilation of gross state domestic product, GSDP estimates from expenditure side with the base year 2022-23. The draft guideline provides a uniform and comprehensive framework for compilation of GSDP estimates from the expenditure side across states and union territories, with the objective of ensuring consistency, comparability, and methodological standardization under the revised base year framework. It elaborates the concepts, coverage, data sources, estimation procedures, and methodologies for compilation of GSDP from the expenditure side, covering the major expenditure components. Now, news from the crude oil market. Global crude oil prices declined today. Brent crude was trading 1.5% down at $102.70 per barrel. West Texas Intermediate crude was also trading 0.9% lower at $90.68 per barrel. At the time of writing this report, how would you rate this minor correction? Do you see the midterm elections stalling any action by the U.S. on Iran, and therefore we are seeing this sort of a relief rally in prices?
2: Oh, no, that's what we are being given in to believe. And hopefully that'll a conflict doesn't even materialize later. These are not the kind of crude oil prices that that'll help us. It's actually quite damaging. So the sooner the crude oil prices go down, the better it gets.
3: India Bullion and Jewelers Association के क्लोजिंग रेट के अनुसार 24 कैरेट सोने का मूल्य 1.2% के साथ 149,430 रुपये प्रति दस ग्राम पर पहुंच गया. वहीं चांदी की कीमत 1.8% ऊपर चढ़कर 221,109 रुपये प्रति किलोग्राम पर दर्ज हुई.
1: The new merchant discount rate framework will come into effect from the 15th of this month. Under this framework, unified payments interface transactions of up to 2,000 rupees will attract zero MDR. According to the National Payments Corporation of India, UPI's global footprint has expanded significantly, with live payment services active across 11 foreign countries.
3: Udyan, is karyakram mein shamil hone ke liye hamare saath charcha ke liye aapka bahut bahut dhanyawad.
2: Dhanyawad.
1: And before we close, a reminder of the headlines. Benchmark domestic stock market indices rebound. Sensex jumps over 1%. Nifty settles above 22,500 mark. Asian stock markets end mixed and global crude oil prices decline. And that's it in this edition of Market Mantra. For now, goodbye.
4: इस कार्यक्रम में विशेषज्ञों द्वारा विचार उनके अपने हैं. आकाशवाणी अपने श्रोताओं को सलाह देता है कि निवेश का निर्णय करने से पहले स्वयं रिसर्च करें या किसी पंजीकृत सलाहकार से राय लें.

0: prescribed guideline, the intimation has to be received 10 days prior to the protest which is planned.
1: Ms. Prasad further stated that prohibitory orders under Section 163 of the Bharatiya Nagarik Suraksha Sanhita are currently in force in the area, imposing necessary restrictions to maintain public safety and law and order. The Joint Commissioner warned that the Delhi Police would take appropriate legal action against anyone found violating the law. All mail and express trains departing from their source stations after 2 p.m. today and scheduled to arrive at New Delhi and Hazrat Nizamuddin railway stations between 4 a.m. and 2 p.m. tomorrow will be cancelled at source. The Railways Ministry said that this decision has been taken in view of the anticipated severe road traffic congestion in areas around both the railway stations tomorrow. Delhi Metro Rail Corporation has informed that 57 metro stations will be closed from 9 p.m. today till tomorrow due to security reasons in the National Capital Region. These stations include Rajiv Chowk,

0: DMRC said that interchange facility will remain available at all the concerned metro stations except New Delhi Metro Station. The Supreme Court has directed the centre and authorities to ensure that there is no complete suspension of Delhi Metro and railway services in the national capital in view of the CJP protest scheduled for tomorrow. A bench headed by Chief Justice of India Suryakant said public transport services must continue in a regulated manner to minimise inconvenience to commuters. India Today stressed that the steps announced by the US regarding permanent labor certification PERM program do not advance the shared ambitions of both countries. Addressing media in New Delhi this afternoon, External Affairs Ministry spokesperson Randhir Jaiswal emphasized that talent mobility adds value to both economies of India and the US. He also highlighted that while it creates opportunities for Indians, it equally benefits US companies by providing access to cutting-edge talent, innovation, research, productivity, competitiveness, and job creation. The spokesperson further stated that besides creating shareholder wealth in the US, this is an area of tremendous mutual benefit for the two countries. Mizoram Chief Minister Lal Duhoma met a delegation from Japan's KTC group led by its director Yamazaki Tomohiro and discussed skill development, overseas employment opportunities for Mizo youths and collaboration under the state government's proposed Blue Mizoram Mission, an official said today. During the meeting yesterday, Lal Duhoma informed the group that around 100 youths from Mizoram are currently working in Japan and they are reportedly satisfied with their jobs. South African jurist of Indian origin Navanethem Navipillai has won the Nobel Peace Prize today for her contributions to promoting peace and international law. And in cricket, India were 21-0 in two overs against West Indies in the second of the five-match T20 international series in Ranchi when reports last came in. Earlier, West Indies won the toss and opted to bowl first. India defeated West Indies by 8 wickets in the opening T20I in Lucknow on Tuesday to take a 1-0 lead in the five-match series. And that is the end of this news bulletin.
1: நேரம் 7:10. ஆகாஷ்வாணி சென்னை வானொலியின் 100.1 FM கோல்ட்.

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The Supreme Court has directed the centre and authorities to ensure that there is no complete suspension of Delhi metro and railway services in the national capital in view of the CJP protest scheduled for October 10. A bench headed by Chief Justice of India Surya Kant said public transport services must continue in a regulated manner to minimise inconvenience to commuters. The bench, also comprising Justices Joymalia Bagchi and V. Mohanna, noted the assurance given by Solicitor General Tushar Mehta that authorities would reconsider the restrictions. It emphasized the principle of proportionality, observing that a complete prohibition was different from regulating services to maintain security. Delhi Metro Rail Corporation has informed that 57 metro stations will be closed from 9 PM today till tomorrow due to security reasons in the National Capital Region. These stations include Rajiv Chowk, Lok Kalyan Marg, Central Secretariat, Janpath, Patel Chowk, New Delhi, Seva Tirth, Mandi House and Janpath. DMRC said that interchange facility will remain available at all the concerned metro stations except New Delhi Metro Station. All mail and express trains departing from their source stations after 2 p.m. today and scheduled to arrive at New Delhi and Hazrat Nizamuddin railway stations between 4 a.m. and 2 p.m. tomorrow will be cancelled at source. The Railways Ministry said that this decision has been taken in view of the anticipated severe road traffic congestion in areas around both the railway stations tomorrow. Prime Minister Narendra Modi today stressed the need for young people to continuously upgrade their skills and adapt to emerging technologies amid the rapid pace of technological advancements. He said this while interacting with the representatives of Team India at World Skills Competition Shanghai 2026 at his residence in New Delhi. Congratulating them for representing India on the global stage, Mr. Modi urged the participants to develop skills in line with the requirements of the international market and contribute to improving India's skill training ecosystem through their experiences and suggestions. He also urged them to become ambassadors of skill development. The Prime Minister further emphasized the need for coordinated efforts by youth, the government, and training institutions to establish international

as a global hub of skilled human resources. India Today stressed that the steps announced by the US regarding Permanent Labor Certification or PERM program do not advance the shared ambitions of both the countries. Addressing media in New Delhi this afternoon, External Affairs Ministry spokesperson Randhir Jaiswal emphasized that talent mobility adds value to both economies of India and the US. He also highlighted that while it creates opportunities for Indians, it equally benefits US companies by providing access to

0: 57,370 votes, with a difference of 9,471 votes. In Assam, BJP candidate Debashish Sharma has emerged victorious in the Nogaon Lok Sabha by-election. Mr. Sharma defeated AIUDF chief Badruddin Ajmal by a comfortable margin of over 1,40,000 votes. Congress finished third. Prime Minister Narendra Modi has said that the Lok Sabha result of Nogaon in Assam and assembly results in Nandigram as well as Rajinagar in West Bengal show yet again that the people have a deep-rooted connect with the good governance agenda of the BJP NDA. In a social media post, Mr. Modi congratulated the victorious BJP candidates and also applauded the hard work of party workers. He also congratulated NDA ally AINRC for the win in Thattanam Chowri in Puducherry. Senior BJP leader and Home Minister Amit Shah said the NDA's victories in the by-elections in West Bengal, Assam and Puducherry and the recently held local body polls in Rajasthan and Tripura demonstrate that the people have completely rejected the INDI alliance. This is Akashvani giving you the news.
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0: Delhi police has denied permission for the proposed protest by the CJP at Jantar Mantar tomorrow. Addressing the media in New Delhi today, Delhi Police Joint Commissioner Nupur Prasad said that applications seeking permission to hold protests or other programs at Jantar Mantar must be submitted at least 10 days in advance. Ms. Prasad noted that the CJP had previously been granted permission to hold a protest at the venue but failed to comply with the prescribed guidelines and the undertakings given by the party. The Joint Commissioner said the decision to deny permission was taken in view of the prevailing law and order situation, public safety and traffic regulations in the New Delhi area.
2: We have received an application from Sarov Das, co-convener of Cockroach Janata Party. The application is regarding an intimation for protest on 10th of October at Jantar Mantar. The protest was regarding accountability of CEC. This intimation was considered and it was found that the intimation was given in a very short span of time, whereas as per the prescribed guideline, the intimation has to be received 10 days prior to the protest which is planned.
0: Ms. Prasad further stated that prohibitory orders under Section 163 of the Bharatiya Nagarik Suraksha Sanhita are currently in force in the area, imposing necessary restrictions to maintain public safety and law and order. The Joint Commissioner warned that the Delhi police would take appropriate legal action against anyone found violating the law. Meanwhile, due to security reasons, the entry and exit facility will remain closed at 57 metro stations from 9 p.m. tonight till tomorrow, till further notice. However, interchange facility will remain available at all the concerned metro stations except New Delhi Metro Station. These metro stations include Rajiv Chowk, Seva Tirth, Lok Kalyan Marg, Central Secretariat, Janpath, Patel Chowk, New Delhi, Mandi House and Janpath. Earlier, Delhi police had proposed closure of the entry and exit gates of 57 metro stations from 9 p.m. tonight in view of the proposed protest at Jantar Mantar in New Delhi tomorrow. Meanwhile, Namo Bharat train services between Saraikale Khan and New Ashok Nagar, Namo Bharat stations in Delhi will remain closed from 9 p.m. tonight till 10 p.m. tomorrow. During this period, Namo Bharat train services between Anand Bihar station in Delhi and Modipuram station in UP stations will continue to operate as per schedule. Passengers have been requested to plan their journeys accordingly. Meanwhile, DCP Railway B. Bharat Reddy said special deployment arrangements of GRP personnel have been made to maintain law and order in Delhi.
3: Delhi mein jo 10th October
4: a special deployment has been made to maintain law and order in view of CJP's protest call in Delhi tomorrow. Round the clock security personnel have been deployed at all 7 major railway stations in the national capital. A total of 334 GRP personnel, including around 120 women police personnel, have been deployed. The authorities have also sought additional forces from the Central Armed Police Force.
5: Jisme 120 ke aaspas lady police hain, plus humne CAPF ki bhi mang ki hai.
0: Furthermore, in view of the law and order situation, Delhi Traffic Police has also issued an advisory for traffic diversion in various parts of the national capital. It said that diversions will come into force from 6 a.m. in the morning.

tomorrow, depending upon the prevailing situation. All mail and express trains departing from the source stations after 2 p.m. today and scheduled to arrive at New Delhi and Hazrat Nizamuddin railway stations between 4 a.m. and 2 p.m. tomorrow will be cancelled at source. The Railways Ministry said that this decision has been taken in view of the anticipated severe road traffic congestion in areas around both the railway stations tomorrow. The Supreme Court has directed the Central Authorities to ensure that there is no complete suspension.

0: to commuters. BJP has accused the Congress party of not taking action against JNU professor and his MP Angomcha Bimal Okwijam despite allegations by female students about exploiting them on the pretext of marks. Addressing media in New Delhi, BJP General Secretary Smriti Irani alleged that since this matter came to light, the Congress, who frequently speaks of smashing the patriarchy, has failed to take any action against its MP. Mrs. Irani also accused the Congress of attacking the constitutional institutions of the country. This is Akashvani, and you are listening to the news at 9.
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0: India Today stressed that the steps announced by the US regarding permanent labor certification, PERM program, do not advance the shared ambitions of both countries. Addressing media in New Delhi this afternoon, External Affairs Ministry spokesperson Randhir Jaiswal emphasized that talent mobility adds value to both economies of India and the US.
2: Talent mobility adds value to both economies, that is, economies of India and the United States. While it creates opportunities for Indians, it equally helps US companies with cutting-edge talent, innovation, research, productivity, competitiveness, and job creation, besides creating shareholder wealth in the United States. This is therefore an area of tremendous mutual benefit for the two countries.
0: Mr. Jaiswal clarified that the US government's suspension of certain companies from the PERM program does not by itself affect the validity of existing H-1B visas or the status of visa holders and the dependents.
2: We are aware of the U.S. Department of Labor's decision concerning the Permanent Labor Certification Program, that is PERM, for certain companies. The suspension of PERM application does not by itself affect the validity of H-1B visas or the status of H-1B visa holders and their dependents, though there could be some impact on the permanent residency or green card process of eligible employees of the affected companies.
0: Prime Minister Narendra Modi has completed 25 years in public service, a journey defined by the mantra of Jan Seva Satesh Seva, and a relentless commitment that continues, guided by this vision for Seva and Sushasan. The government has been ceaselessly working towards achieving the goal of a Viksit Bharat by 2047. Through inclusive development and social empowerment, this dedication is transforming lives. Today, in a special series, we bring you an instance of how this vision has been translated into action through initiatives like the Semiconductor Mission.
3: Semiconductors are the building blocks of modern technology and a foundation of economic power. They power artificial intelligence, telecommunications, electric mobility, defense, and advanced manufacturing. In the past 2 years, the global semiconductor market has grown by more than 20%. 12 semiconductor projects have been approved across 6 states in the country with investments commitments of more than 1,64,000 crore rupees. Addressing Semicon India 2026 in New Delhi, Prime Minister Narendra Modi said that India is taking every step needed to become a preferred destination for the semiconductor industry.
4: बीते एक दशक में भारत ने अपने ट्रांसमिशन नेटवर्क को भी एक्सपेंड किया है. साथियों, भारत में पावर इंफ्रास्ट्रक्चर का यह विस्तार हमारे सेमीकंडक्टर इकोसिस्टम के लिए भी एक बड़ी स्ट्रेंथ है. भारत हर वो कदम उठा रहा है जो हमें सेमीकंडक्टर इंडस्ट्री का एक प्रीफर्ड डेस्टिनेशन बनाए.
3: Talking exclusively to Akashvani News, IT expert Prasoon Sharma said, India's semiconductor journey is no longer a story of aspiration, but is becoming a story of execution.
5: Yes, India's semiconductor journey is no longer a story of aspiration. It is becoming a story of execution. With around 76,000 crore Semicon India program, India is moving from being a predominantly a consumer and a design hub towards building up fabs, OSAT facilities, compound semiconductor capabilities, and a domestic electronic ecosystem.
3: India's
0: South African jurist of Indian origin Navnetham Navi Pillai has won the Nobel Peace Prize today for her contributions to promoting peace and international law. A former UN human rights chief and a judge at the International Court of Justice, Pillai grew up under apartheid and went on to build a career defending anti-apartheid activists and advancing human rights and equality. In cricket, India have set a target of 250 runs for the

0: West Indies in the second game of the five-match T20 International Series in Ranchi. And now, before we end the bulletin, the headlines once again. BJP wins assembly by-polls for Rajinagar and Nandigram constituencies in West Bengal. In Tamil Nadu, ruling TVK wins assembly by-polls for Madhurantakam and Dharapuram seats. All India NR Congress retains Thattam Chowri assembly constituency in Puducherry. BJP also bags Assam's Nogaon Lok Sabha seat. Delhi police declines permission for protests at Jantar Mantar tomorrow. 57 metro stations in Delhi remain closed till tomorrow due to security reasons. India stresses that steps announced by US regarding permanent labor certification program do not advance shared ambitions of both countries. And that is all in the news at 9. Good night.
1: Spotlight. This is Akashvani. In the program Spotlight, now we bring you a discussion on women-centric development from welfare to empowerment. The participants are Dr. Aditi Narayani Paswan, professor at Delhi University, and Meghna Bose, anchor.
2: The Ministry of Women and Child Development hosted a two-day departmental summit in New Delhi on October 8 and 9, focusing on women's empowerment and child development. The summit brought together representatives from the centre and states to discuss key priorities including nutrition, early childhood education, child protection, women's safety, and the effective implementation of empowerment schemes. The broader objective was to advance the vision of a Suposhit, Surakshit and Sashakt Bharat as foundation for Vikasit Bharat 2047. To discuss this, we are joined by Dr. Aditi Narayani Paswan, professor at Delhi University. Welcome to the program.
3: Thank you so much for having me in the program.
2: Women-centric development is increasingly being discussed in terms of empowerment rather than welfare alone. What does this shift mean?
3: We need to understand what does welfare and empowerment mean. Welfare generally includes subsidies that you're taking care of, the basics are taken care of. What do I say by basics? That means that your food is taken care of, your shelter is taken care of. So when your basics are taken care of, that is what is meant by welfare. But when we talk about empowerment, you know, in empowerment, women are not seen merely as beneficiaries, but they're also becoming agents of change. Now, if you see, the focus of the government is not just to see women as beneficiaries that they're taking some of the other benefits of the government schemes or subsidies, but they're contributing in this charter of nation making, becoming a very active agent of change in this idea of Viksit Bharat and contributing equally. Empowerment is more about expanding horizons, expanding their spectrum, understanding what all the things, enhancing their capability. This government's focus is on capability enhancement approach rather than just giving them freebies. They're becoming more and more owners of things. They're owners of enterprises. They're owners of cultural entrepreneurship. They're becoming owners of a lot of things. And empowerment, if you want to understand, empowerment is something which covers a lot of pillars. First, political pillar. You see maximum, most of the Indian women politically active. When I say politically active, that doesn't mean that you just have to be part of the political corridors of the nation. But everybody votes. Everybody votes for the change and every vote that they do matters. So they are very actively involved in the politics of the country. When I talk about socially you see women are becoming part of STEM. Women are there in education. Women are there in performances. You see women everywhere. Now women have become a part of the society in a way that you see them around. Now women are not just within the four walls of their household, but they're seen in public spaces. They're seen with interacting with the public infrastructure. They're seen interacting with the public system, distribute with everything. Third is cultural empowerment, which also we see in India. We have had amazing self-help group like Lijit Papar, where a Harvard has done their study that how a self-help group, a conglomeration of women who came together and by selling papar, they made a complete enterprise of it. And even today, if you go into the hinterlands of different states, you see women self-help groups are so proactively working, which ensures economic empowerment also with them. And with all these different forms of empowerment, the most important thing which comes is that of dignity, right? That you're ensuring women are dignified.
2: Absolutely. The departmental summit was based on the idea of cooperative federalism, bringing the centre and the states together to discuss priorities, implementation challenges and time-bound action. The government has also introduced several initiatives, including the Pradhan Mantri Matra Vandana Yojana, Mission Shakti

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1: If you see all the schemes that you have mentioned, they are addressing one particular pillar of the empowerment that I have mentioned. For instance, if you see Beti Bachao, Beti Padhao, because of this particular scheme, the gross enrollment ratio of the women, of the young girls, adolescent girls, we saw a rise of girls. Now, if you substantiate it with Sukanya Samriddhi Yojana, which is another scheme which is run by the government, where the government is giving you some sort of interest when a girl child is born. So first, you're giving incentive to parents to have girl child. Second, you're providing them with, second, with Anganwari workers and Asha workers. You're giving them the early childhood care, and you have brilliant schemes of the government which actually addresses the early childhood maternal health care also. Schemes like Nav Chetana, Poshan Bhi, Padhai Bhi, and all these schemes. That is the second. Third stage is Beti Bachao, Beti Padhao. And then you have another schemes of which also addresses about the vulnerabilities. Like we have Anemia Mission, which is addressing, because 58%, approx 58% of the women in our country is suffering of this, because of there's a little lack in the schemes and the implementation of the schemes. And that lack could be because of the somewhere lack of cooperation, maybe between the center or the state, or the state is not able to utilize the funds properly. But there is definitely a lack that we're not able to address. But the schemes which are coming in the government, they're addressing every stage of the girl, from early childhood care, adolescent, until she attains something. You have schemes like Mudra Yojana, you have schemes like Stand Up India, which promote women entrepreneurs also. So through schemes, you're taking care of the woman from the day they are born till the time they become economic empowered. And you have brilliant schemes like Navya, which is nurturing aspirations through vocational training for young adults and girls, where also again you're focusing on the empowerment of the girls. You're focusing how women can become, there's a shift how we see women now. We do not see women merely as just being a part of something, but they are the people who are defining that part of the government.
0: Right. One of the four key themes of the summit, as we all know, Dr. Paswan, is the reimagining of Anganwadi centers for better nutrition and early education. Anganwadi centers are often the first point of contact between government services and young children, pregnant women and mothers. What should a modern Anganwadi center provide beyond just supplementary nutrition?
1: You know, it's a very good question, and there we need to have a very deep study on this, and research should come out. But from a very brief idea that I interviewed Asha workers. Mm-hmm. Asha workers right now, you know, they are next door help when a person is pregnant, and they are the first interaction that a person has with Asha workers when a person is pregnant in our country. But you know, they are just restricted to the aspect of health, and they're only restricted till the time the child is born. And once the child is born, then only for few days, maybe for 1,000 days or maybe for few days, the child's nutrition they're taking care of. But we need an intervention in that part, because maternal health is somewhere missing. When a child is born, a mother also has some physical deficiencies, some nutritional deficiencies, which also needs to be addressed, which somehow we have failed to address. So we need to have an intervention in that part of also. Second, in the training of the ASHA work, we need to have an approach for more responsive caregiving. When I say about more responsive caregiving, it should be about that the ASHA workers also should be trained that how a child of 3 months, how a child of 6 months, how a child of an infant of 9 months are being treated. Because a need of a 3 month baby is very different from a 9 month baby. So a responsive caregiving plan needs to be made and mandated so that every child is completely taken care in our country. Thirdly, I feel there should be a safe infrastructure made, a straight institutions made where a person can come, and if there's some sort of problem, health issues, mental issue, we do have institutions, but we need to more incentivize those institutions, and we need to make them more workable so that we have that access to that institution should be better. Thirdly, I also feel that, you know, we need to focus a little more on early childhood caregiving, because early childhood caregiving is just not restricted to the health factor of the child, but it is also about developing his or her cognitive understanding also. Most of the brain development of the child happens in the early years, mostly in 2 years or 3 years. So that cognitive understanding development part of the child is missing. Those are the few things which I think that we need to equip our ASHA workers and Anganwadi centers more efficiently.
0: The second major theme of the summit is also strengthening the protection system for vulnerable children. What, according to you, are the most important gaps?

0: gaps in India's child protection system today?
1: In child protection system, now first we need to define that what referring to vulnerable sections of the society. Vulnerable section of children would be people coming from marginalized section. That can be one area. Second, people as to young children who are living on the bordering areas. They are at the cost of trafficking. They are on the verge of trafficking. So it needs a very multi-pronged approach we need to have for this. But the most important thing which I felt that, we are very dependent on this institutional support for these things. Institutional support is important. I agree. State is there, center is there. Then you have child welfare committees, you have juvenile justice committees, there you have child care institutions. There are a lot of institutions that are made, but only these institutions are not going to make a greater impact. For that greater impact, in order to prevent these things happening, we need to strengthen our family system. Our approach is very reactive. When I say reactive, we always act after something has happened. But rather than having a very reactive approach towards these things, we should more focus that we should prevent such things from happening. We should prevent the crime. How do we prevent the crime? Of course, first is creating conducive environment. Police protection should be there. But the first foundational interaction child has with the outside world is with the family. So we need to strengthen the family system and make sure that the child feels safe within the family system. And then the other layers of foundational interaction comes in the life of the child.
0: Right. Women's safety is also the third central theme of the summit. How can women be made more aware of helplines, legal assistance, counseling, shelter and other support services provided by the government?
1: We need to do a door-to-door campaign and we need to get deeper into the rural segment of the society. We have NCW, National Commission for Women, we have state commissions, we have legal assistance, but mostly women are unaware of this.
0: Right.
1: First barrier they face is the access to these places. How do we get access? NCW runs a helpline which might be giving you that how to cope with domestic violence. But if I'm a victim of domestic violence, how to get access to that thing is a main problem. So we need to ensure the access. Now, how do we ensure the accessibility? We ensure the accessibility by making sure that every woman firstly is aware of the rights, that what she's entitled to and what are her rights. And secondly, if somewhere she feels that she's being violated, where to report. Now, how do we do so? This can be done, I feel, is through best is ASHA workers. Because you see, ASHA workers are the frontline workers. During COVID, during any time, any pandemic that India hits, ASHA workers are the frontline workers. I know I'm overburdening the ASHA workers now, but they are the frontline workers. They need to be fully equipped. Or we need to launch another scheme, something like ASHA workers who are going to work like them, and their duty or their work should be that they should go door to door and talk to women and make them understand that if you feel violated, there are schemes of the government, there are government centers where you can come and seek help. So that accessibility would be easier if we have an army of women going around and telling them the things, maybe giving them a handbook, maybe taking workshops. So this is the way. Dissemination of information somewhere is lacking when I see women are not able to report. And of course, second factor, as you said, is shame. We have a long history of stigma. We always feel stigmatized when if something wrong happens to us, we function like we think, okay, I might be inappropriately dressed, or I might have gone at the wrong time, or I might have done something too. That's why this is happening. But this approach and this psychological thing that has been set in our generationally in our head needs to be changed. So we need to enhance our women also to come up we need to give them that confidence that, if something is happening to you, you have the right to come and there's a support and ecosystem there standing for you to support you.
0: The fourth theme of the summit was women's empowerment through better outcomes of key schemes, and the summit also placed women and children at the center of the vision of a Vikasit Bharat. What do you think a truly woman-centric development model would look like in the lives of ordinary women?
1: It should look like that. Economic empowerment, is the most important form of empowerment. Because if you have an active bank account, you can buy mobile, you can buy network, you can make an impact in your family, you can be a person who is at a decision-making role. Because if you want to be at a decision-making role, you need to back up your decision-making role with certain resources. Right. And those resources, very sadly, is dependent on the economic aspect, how economically well off you are. When women are earning, they have disposable income in their hand. And with that disposable income they had, they are making sure that their daughters are getting educated. They're making sure that they are not victims of domestic violence or any sort of violence. And they're providing that same safety net, that same ecosystem for their daughters also. So economic

0: Empowerment is the most important parameter in order to feel included in this charter of Viksit Bharat 2047.
1: Thank you so much for joining us, Dr. Aditi Narayani Paswan, and helping us understand how India can build a development model in which women are not only protected and supported, but also empowered.
0: Thank you so much.
2: You were listening to a discussion on women-centric development from welfare to empowerment. The participants were Dr. Aditi Narayani Paswan, professor at Delhi University, and Meghna Bose Anchor. This program was produced and presented by the News Services Division of Akashvani.
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0: 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Moderator is Arjun J. Chowdhury.
1: Today's topic of discussion is on harnessing artificial intelligence AI for Viksit Bharat 2047 in the context of the Union Minister for Information and Broadcasting Ashwini Vaishnaw launching the World Bank Group's World Development Report 2026, The Promise of AI. So let's begin by understanding what the framework is for developing economies, how they are to adapt and advance artificial intelligence. And let's begin by asking Gaurav Nayyar, who is the Director, World Development Report 2026. Could you tell us how it's in sync with the launch of this development report with the framework for developing countries?
2: Absolutely. I think the first thing to take note of is that most of what we hear and read about AI is in the context of the US and other advanced economies. And this is the gap that this report tries to fill, to tell the AI story from the perspective of developing economies. And the big point of difference is, whereas in most developed economies, the mention of AI leads to fears of widespread job loss, in developing economies, where many more people currently, at least today, do more manual rather than cognitive forms of work, the overall job displacement that AI will bring today is likely to be much smaller in developing economies. Instead, what AI does is to complement the capabilities of people today in the workforce of developing economies. And I'll just take one example, which also fits the case of India, where often you have a shortage of experts in different fields. And if you take the area of agricultural extension, where there is a lot of talk about AI today, in India, despite the country having a very vast network of agricultural extension services and agents, there is still a shortage where the ratio of agricultural extension experts to farmers is about 1:5,000. And AI can play a big role in plugging this gap. What you're seeing today is AI-supported weather forecasts that, through initiatives to adapt such weather forecasting to Indian rainfall and climatic conditions, is actually now providing early warnings of the monsoon season for over 30 million farmers across the country. And the government of India has, of course, been instrumental in getting this program off the ground. So this is an example which shows that developing countries in particular should adapt AI to their own local contexts, local challenges, local languages, local norms, and then develop the foundations and the systems, whether it's the foundational infrastructure, the foundational skills, to actually get this AI technology to be adopted on a large scale throughout the country.
1: Jitain Kumar Jain, today Union Minister for Information Broadcasting Ashwini Vaishnaw spoke about the Baramati initiative, whereby sugarcane yields have gone up by optimizing inputs that go into farming. And again, the use of satellite and weather data has been critical in the success of this initiative. To what extent do you feel that we still require infrastructure to fulfill these needs? Reliable power, connectivity, computing infrastructure, quality data, skills, education and capable institutions, which is part of the World Development Report 2026. To what extent do you see the gap being shortened by

0: are taking a more stronger initiative in the field of agriculture?
1: If you look at the entire Digital India program and the mission of this government right from 2014, there has been a very clear focus to ensure that the benefits and dividends of entire digital economy, Digital India mission, reaches to the most vulnerable and poor people who are standing at the last legs of society, to ensure that these benefits are not only reaped by urban populations, big corporations. And that philosophy is also reflecting to be continued in the AI development ecosystem today, where government is clearly saying and focusing that, look, in developing countries like India and Africa and other Brazil and all, the real AI race is not about who builds the largest AI model. It is about who uses best AI to solve the biggest problem for the largest number of people in the world. We are the biggest population today. So we are not attempting to build large-scale AI models. We are looking to build models above these already developed models and solve biggest problems for the most vulnerable population of our society. Now that then takes us to agriculture, medicine, tele-education and all those things. And as you rightly said, that minister, when he was speaking on this launch, he was mentioning about the Barometry initiative, where I think the sugarcane yield of farmer increased by 30 to 40% at the time when they were consuming 30% less water and fertilizer, because the drought prone area, so they used 30% less water and fertilizer, still the yield increased by 40%. Now this was because of precision farming, weather forecast, with seeds to grow, using AI to help them navigate and understand the quality of soil, what to grow, when to grow. So these things are taking place. And at the same time, if you see, India has been using AI in the medical sector. You see, we had the one of the best certification platforms called COVID during the COVID vaccination. We were probably the only economy in the world which had put this vaccine certification at scale, a population scale, to doing away with the paper. Now, using the same model, minister was saying that there is a 35% increase in the timely TB detection among the patients. So you are using this AI models beyond the hype of corporate drawing rooms and boardrooms and big corporations. These are the examples where AI is moving the life of ordinary people in the villages, in the far leg of our societies, which is producing the real world outcomes. Now, we also have to understand that we as a developing country, where our money is limited, our infrastructure, as you were rightly pointed out, whatever money we are spending in the large AI models, data centers, cloud, storage, processing capacities, compute power, water, infrastructure, these are all limited. We as a society cannot afford to spend large volumes of money like Western countries are spending. But despite of that, we are attempting that. We understand that we don't have to simply adapt AI. We don't only have to import it. We have to develop our models according to our own needs. That is why India says that India needs the AI that understand our languages, our local problems, our social realities, our linguistic challenges, our demographic challenges. So that is why we don't need to necessarily build the largest models. We have to use this infrastructure to build small models which can solve bigger problems for our population. And those solutions have to work affordably at India's scale. So that is why I think that India is trying to reduce that gap where villagers, farmers, these people can use AI and reap benefits out of it, not just the corporates and the urban populations in our cities.
0: Gaurav Nayyar, quite a few important points have been raised. I would like to add that education, is it a key need for using artificial intelligence in the agriculture sector? You mentioned about a ratio and the gap, the shortage of experts and the gap really in terms of the number of experts to the number of farmers who will potentially use artificial intelligence in their field. Do you see affordability and education as key challenges for a country like India?
2: One thing which is sort of a positive is that today AI can be molded and adapted to meet a lot of users, whether they are farmers, businesses, households, governments, can be molded and adapted in a way that they can meet all these users currently where they are in terms of all these different complements that are needed, right? So whether it's the infrastructure or the skills. So if you just take an example of a farmer who is perhaps living in a rural area that is does not have constant access to electricity, that is not connected to broadband connectivity, who does not have a smartphone and is perhaps even illiterate, such a farmer can still receive on a basic phone, if through a phone call or through a text message, AI advice on aspects of agriculture and production decisions and investment decisions. So that's a good starting point, that AI, even with the infrastructure that we have today, can begin to deliver some benefits. Of course, this does not take away from the importance of strengthening this foundational infrastructure, strengthening these foundational skills, which will only go on to make the benefits of AI both bigger

0: and deeper. So just one example I'd like to cite from the report, and it's not from India, but it's from another developing country, Kenya, where there's a very nice case study which shows that the use of AI advisories embedded into application that people use widely in India, in Kenya, and other developing countries, it actually had zero impact on the profits of small business owners when you just look at the aggregate picture. But when you look one layer below, you actually find that these AI chatbots had very significant positive impacts on firms' profits of these small businesses for those business owners who knew how to ask the right questions in the right way. So while AI can absolutely plug the gap in the top-level expertise or top-level capabilities, which tend to be in shorter supply in many developing economies, still the foundational skills is a very important piece to be able to make those benefits of AI even bigger and more profound in ways that they can improve efficiency, productivity, and growth.
1: Gaurav Nair, in the World Development Report 2026, it's also been pointed out, notwithstanding the case studies in Kenya benefiting small business owners, as you mentioned just now, that for India, India needs to move away from the isolated AI pilots, whether that is medical screening or the Bharatmati initiative, to more scaled usage. Do you see democratizing technology as one way of doing it? And how do you see India moving ahead and reaping a much larger benefit, not just isolated ones?
0: Absolutely. So that is the real challenge in India, in other developing economies, is how do we move from this world of AI pilots, AI experiments, AI use cases to scaled use? Because ultimately, the impacts will really only show up when this use gets scaled. So, of course, India can learn already from some of its own success stories. And the one I narrated about weather forecasts reaching, more than 30 million farmers across the country is already one example where the powers of both predictive and generative AI are being used to reach a certain scale. But I think the broader lesson to take away from this, again, from India's own experience, is with the success that it has seen in digital public infrastructure, whether it's UPI, Aadhaar, Cowin, as Mr. Jain mentioned a while ago. All these examples point to the fact that India has, on many occasions, been able to combine new technology with institutions and markets to deliver innovation at scale. And one practical way in which this move from AI pilots to scale can happen is through the incorporation of AI into the delivery of public services. Because public services delivered by the government is a very natural way to achieve scale in delivery. And therefore, whether you're thinking about use of AI in public schools, in public hospitals, for agricultural extension, for other kinds of public administration, being able to develop frameworks to use procurement, to evaluate, to monitor these AI solutions on a constant basis and build the capabilities, the institutional capabilities within government departments, agencies, ministries to be able to sustain an AI solution over time. This is going to be a critical vehicle for India to be practically be able to take some steps to be able to move from a world of AI pilots to more scale, which can then deliver impacts on a much larger basis.
1: Jiten Kumar Jain, what is the capability of India at the institutional level to be able to adapt it, advance artificial intelligence? You mentioned about medical screening when it came to COVID vaccinations and detecting tuberculosis. We also spoke about the Agri initiative, the Bharatmati initiative as well. Getting away from the isolated AI pilots, how can we scale this? What is the capability of our institutions? Do tell us about the India AI Mission, the Ministry of Electronics and Information Technology. How capable are they to scale the use of AI across the country?
2: We are still in the developing phase, but a few good things are happening. From last 5 to 6 years, India is trying to turn this gold mine of unstructured data into structured forms. So if you look at National Highway Authority of India, if you look at Indian Railways, the most of the train commute data, vehicle traffic data, how many vehicles passes, who has attended, I mean, a lot of data is now going online and they are exposed to APIs where ordinary people can use. Now you could use that data

0: to mount so many over-the-top applications. If you look at UPI itself, there are so many over-the-top applications for tax returns here and there, just analyzing, payment applications, and they're built over the UPI stack. So likely on this structured data, which India is now exposing through APIs on MyGov platform about our, health population, health statistics, and all those things. And then you combine it with the infrastructure we are creating by investing in cloud, providing affordable AI and storage to our educational institutes, students, small entrepreneurs. So there is a real push where we are trying to ensure that a small farmer, as Gaurav was rightly saying, or a small business owner or a student can use AI in their everyday life without investing on expensive devices or expensive technical expertise. That is where we are trying to democratize the AI. The whole India stack model, we are developing the technology stacks and making it so affordable and scalable that people can adopt it and build over-the-top applications. So this is where the government is, trying to ensure that AI in India becomes affordable. MSMEs, small startups, farmers, weather forecast institutions, they don't have to think about investing in cloud infra or compute power. You just build AI models. You leave the compute and infrastructure to the government. And this is what government is pushing. And that's where I see that, this is the right model and right approach for India.
1: So those who are tuned onto this very interesting discussion, let me remind our listeners on Akashvani that the discussion is on harnessing artificial intelligence for Viksit Bharat 2047. The discussion is including noted experts Gaurav Nayyar, Director of World Development Report 2026, and Jiten Kumar Jain, who is also an IT expert. Coming back to Jiten Kumar Jain, Jiten ji, tell us about the State Artificial Intelligence Showcase. How impressed were you?
0: Greatly impressed, because A, in the developing countries in India, you don't expect to have first such expose. But still, if you see in last 3 to 4 years, government is trying to have a sincere focus on showcasing our AI strength and strength in the semiconductor industries. They have literally become the flagship missions of Indian government, where we are trying to ensure that the indigenous models of our in AI and especially in the semiconductor industry are pushed, developed, subsidized, promoted. And that's where I see that the investing money in those promotions and displays, events, I think one day it is going to pay huge dividends to our government and population.
1: Gaurav Nayyar, tell us the role of the World Bank when it comes to India and ensuring that the promise of artificial intelligence lives on.
2: I think the right place to start is to perhaps recap three roles that the report outlines for governments in this quest to leverage AI's potential. The first is governments as enablers of AI. So really to provide this foundational infrastructure, foundational skills that are needed to adopt and adapt AI solutions to India's context. The second is the role of governments as users of AI themselves. And like I mentioned, the use of AI to deliver public services is the natural way to scale up the AI solutions that are working. And then finally, governments as regulators of AI to guard and safeguard against the different kinds of risks and the new risks that are emerging with AI. So the World Bank, as a multilateral institution, can of course partner with governments in India and in other developing economies across the world to bolster and strengthen these three roles of governments as enablers, users, and regulators of AI. So through World Bank's lending functions to governments, the World Bank Group will continue to lend to strengthen a lot of this foundational infrastructure and skills in India and in other developing economies around the world. As users of AI for governments, the World Bank, again, would look to partner with governments in India, including state governments in India, to actually develop plans and to develop capabilities to help move from AI pilots to AI scale through this partnership. And then finally, for governments as regulators of AI, the World Bank can in part use its convening through governments in different countries around the world, with the private sector, with civil society, can organize through its convening power more discussions around AI safety, around risks around AI, help countries and governments exchange notes about their developing approaches to regulating AI, and also continue to work with governments, but also with the private sector, with academia, with think tanks, to further the knowledge agenda on the risks that AI brings, but also the knowledge agenda on how and through what mechanisms AI can continue to improve both the delivery of services, but also the opportunities for small businesses in the private sector to grow and create more jobs.
1: Interesting that you mentioned about job displacement in your initial response in this program. You mentioned about how it's become more cognitive and less manual whenever work

0: or any task is undertaken for anyone who is in employment for hire or reward. And you mentioned about how important it is for government regulating artificial intelligence, but also taking into account all the risk associated with AI when it comes to the delivery of services. Is the job displacement risk very big in India, or is it something that is at risk right now in the developed countries where we're seeing a great deal of attrition and upheaval in the IT sector?
1: So it is clear that the overall risk of job displacement today with AI, just given the composition of work that people do in different countries around the world, that risk is much lower in India and other developing economies compared to high income countries. So for developing countries on average across the world today, less than 10% of jobs are susceptible to being automated by AI. So that immediate displacement fear is less in countries like India. But of course, there is a small segment of educated, skilled Indians who are working in services sectors, knowledge intensive services. You think about call centers, you think about business process outsourcing. Some of these types of sectors, which occupy a large share of middle class jobs in India, some of these occupations and tasks are coming under increasing pressure of AI related automation. But we don't see the negative effects quite yet in the data that we have analyzed. And perhaps one answer is to say that it's too early yet for these negative effects to appear. But the other way to look at it is that there are always, with technologies in the past and with AI, there will be some occupations and tasks that will be automated, while there will be other occupations and tasks that will be complemented. So in this IT service space, if you think about very specific tasks, for example, in call centers, it is a likely scenario that these types of occupations specifically might become increasingly automated. But the Indian IT service sector, of course, is very diversified, and it consists of a range of activities much beyond call centers, all kinds of business process outsourcing, software services, other IT services, management consulting services. And a lot of these higher value added tasks in these knowledge intensive services can indeed benefit from AI. But the real challenge would be to ensure and develop the foundations through many skilling initiatives, higher education, is really to ensure that both Indian businesses and Indian people who are working in these sectors actually have the skills to be able to pivot and adapt to the new challenges and the new opportunities that AI will bring.
0: Jiten Kumar Jain, skills and how to use that skill to grow your knowledge and really leverage artificial intelligence. But primarily in the context when we talk about India, the benefit is for governance, MSMEs, startups, businesses. Do you see the benefit of AI across the board for India in the short term right now, or is it just going to be restricted to just a few sectors?
2: In my opinion, the true measure of artificial intelligence, especially in India, is not how the intelligent machine will become, but how much more capable it makes a common citizen. So in my opinion, I don't think India actually need AI that merely impresses the world. We need AI that improves the life of our 1.4 billion people. You have to understand, if AI is available only to those who can afford it, it will widen the inequality which is already there in the tech sector. If AI is accessible to everyone, then only it can become the greatest equalizer of our time. And if you are talking about actual benefits in the sector, we have talked about farmers getting some benefit. We have talked about AI being used in the healthcare. But you also have to understand that there are other walks of life where simple little things like language translations have made a profound difference. For example, the Bhashini model developed by Ministry of Electronics and IT. Today, judiciary is able to use that model to translate Supreme Court judgments from English to almost 27 local Indian languages. So in a way, it is making justice more affordable, more readable. You don't have to hire translators, English speaking lawyers. The farmers are also using AI models where they are able to interact with a model in their own local language like Punjabi, English, Telugu or Urdu or even Gujarati. So a farmer who cannot comfortably use English today is using an AI model or AI assistant in Hindi or other language, even by using his voice to interact. And then there is a huge amount of AI we can actually use to invest in public services delivery. An AI model can help citizens understand the actual benefits of government schemes, his eligibility criteria, what all schemes is available for. They can help him in guiding the entire application procedure. So a lot of time which you are wasting by deploying an employee may make them aware of the entire scheme, then helping them fill up the forms and take benefits and all. I think all these things can now be automated.

0: And then AI can be deployed over them, where the accurate answers are provided and more personalized answers and guidance is provided to citizens. Then you can use AI in the entire fintech sector to ensure that you're able to detect frauds in a timely manner and ensure that you are able to stop theft. We are widely discussing OTP frauds, digital risk. You can actually use AI in the financial sector to ensure that you can flag numbers which are carrying out frauds. You can issue confirmation calls, like if somebody is making a transaction above 1 lakh rupees, and sometimes bank call up to confirm because it is a huge amount. Now you could mount AI to decide the quantum of amount which is high risk for an individual. For example, even 10,000 rupees is a huge amount for a farmer. It is not a big amount for a rich multi-billionaire businessman. So you don't have to just fix a criteria that above this amount will make a call for the verification. You could use AI to actually personally benchmark transaction as suspicious or high risk for every individual to stop frauds. There are multiple usage of AI you could use for public good, but you know, all that remains to be seen, that how best we are able to deploy technology in public services delivery or for the benefit of common man.
1: Jitendra, we have seen that there has been misuse of information technology in committing fraud. To what extent do you see artificial intelligence being used to commit fraud? This has been pointed out by many experts globally.
0: No, trust and safety will determine whether AI succeeds. We are already seeing deep fakes, machine generated videos, misinformation, privacy violation, algorithm bias to undermine public trust. Now, India must encourage innovation while ensuring that there is a cybersecurity in the entire framework, accountability and safeguard against the misuse of AI or bias of AI. And AI must also mean safety for all. So obviously, there will be a risk of misuse of AI by the bad actors in weaponizing the information, weaponizing malware. But that risk will obviously evolve with time, but we have to fight and guard against it.
1: Gaurav Nair, do tell us how concerned are international institutions about fraud and the misuse of artificial intelligence in committing fraud? You mentioned about the government acting as regulators of risk. You mentioned about job displacement.
2: Yes, yes.
1: But fraud and fraudulent activity should be of primary concern as well.
2: Absolutely. And I think it's no different whether you are a government, a multilateral institution, a multilateral development bank, citizens. I think everyone today is concerned about the misuse of AI, whether it's in the form of misinformation, deep fakes, other forms of cyber attacks. And I think the big need of the hour is for all actors to come together to ensure that AI is safe and that it can be used and should be used responsibly by everyone across different countries, different economic activities, whether it's businesses, small, large, everyone. So in outlining how one can respond to these risks, like I mentioned before, it's very important to begin by taking what's already on board. So think about standards that exist around AI, often developed with the private sector, but also including other stakeholders. Begin with those standards that can at least safeguard against some of the risks that AI can bring through their testing protocols, impact assessments. But then also, countries must look to their own laws and regulations, mold those laws, build those laws in a way that they are nimble and can also begin to address the additional risks that AI brings to questions related to fraud. But then whether it's governments, multilateral institutions, everyone will need to keep a close eye on how the technology is evolving and what are the new risks that are emerging and how there are gaps in the regulation of AI that would then need to be addressed to fill in and plug in some of these gaps. The only thing to remember here is that as regulation around AI is developed further, it should be done in a way that recognizes the cooperation across countries. Because what you don't want is a situation where there are many rules, regulations around AI, but these are fragmented across the world, because then we might begin to lose the benefits of AI that is also coming today, like we discussed in many sectors such as agriculture, education, and health. So keep an eye on how the technology is evolving, look to plug in these regulatory gaps and do so in a way that is coordinated across countries. And also the world needs to ensure multilateral institutions also can pave the way or at least help the process of more developing countries around the world getting a seat at the table when there are AI governance initiatives being discussed and being implemented.
1: Well, thank you so much, Gaurav Nair, Director, World Development Report 2026, for giving us such an in-depth understanding of harnessing artificial intelligence for Viksit Bharat 2047. We would also like to thank Jiten Kumar Jain, IT expert, for being with us on this very interesting and promising discussion on the promise of artificial intelligence for India. Thank you.
3: You were listening to a discussion on harnessing artificial

0: दक्षिण अफ्रीकी न्यायविद नवनीतम नवी पिल्ले को शांति और अंतर्राष्ट्रीय कानून को बढ़ावा देने में उनके योगदान के लिए नोबेल शांति पुरस्कार से सम्मानित किया जाएगा। सुश्री पिल्ले संयुक्त राष्ट्र की पूर्व 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
1: This is Akashvani, the news read by Abhishek Mukhopadhyay. The BJP has registered massive victories in both assembly constituencies of West Bengal, Nandigram in East Mednipur district and Rajinagar in Murshidabad district, where by-elections were held. In Nandigram, BJP candidate Hasirani Rath defeated her nearest rival, Congress candidate Milan Pradhan, by a margin of over 1,22,000 votes. In Rajinagar, BJP candidate Sakharav Sarkar wrested the seat from the Aam Janata Union Party, or AJUP, securing 1,29,914 votes. He defeated his nearest rival, Ghulam Nabi Azad, son of AJUP chief Humayun Kabir, by a margin of over 75,000 votes. With victories in both these constituencies, the BJP's tally in West Bengal Assembly has risen to 209 seats. In Puducherry, All India NR Congress candidate Ashok Anand has secured a comfortable victory with a margin of 8,482 votes for Thattanam Chowri Assembly constituency by-election. The seat was vacated by Puducherry Chief Minister N. Rangasamy. In Tamil Nadu, the ruling Tamila Vetri Karagam, TVK, has won the assembly by-polls for Madhurantakam and Dharapuram seats today. In Madhurantakam, TVK candidate K. Margatham Kumara Ravel defeated DMK's I. Paranthaman by 73,801 votes. The DMK candidate secured 53,743 votes. In Dharapuram, TVK candidate P. Satyabama won the seat by securing 66,841 votes against DMK candidate S. Suganya, who got 57,370 votes with a difference of 9,471 votes. In Assam, BJP candidate Debashish Sharma has emerged victorious in the Nogaon Lok Sabha by-election. Mr. Sharma defeated AIUDF chief Badruddin Ajmal by a comfortable margin of over 1,40,000 votes. Congress finished third. Prime Minister Narendra Modi has said that the Lok Sabha result of Nogaon in Assam and assembly results of Nandigram as well as Rajinagar in West Bengal show yet again that the people have a deep-rooted connect with a good governance agenda of BJP-NDA. Delhi police has denied permission for the proposed protest by the CJP at Jantar Mantar tomorrow. Addressing the media in New Delhi today, Delhi Police Joint Commissioner Nupur Prasad said that applications seeking permission to hold protest or other programs at Jantar Mantar must be submitted at least 10 days in advance. Ms. Prasad noted that the CJP had previously been granted permission to hold a protest at the venue but failed to comply with the prescribed guidelines and the undertakings given by the party. The Joint Commissioner said the decision to deny permission was taken in view of the prevailing law and order situation, public safety and traffic regulations in the New Delhi area. Ms. Prasad further stated that prohibitory orders under Section 163 of the Bharatiya Nagrik Suraksha Sanhita are currently in force in the area, imposing necessary restrictions to maintain public safety and law and order. The Joint Commissioner warned that the Delhi police would take appropriate legal action against anyone found violating the law. Meanwhile, due to security reasons, the entry and exit facility will remain closed at 57 metro stations from 9 p.m. tonight till tomorrow, till further notice. Furthermore, in view of the law and order situation, Delhi Traffic Police has also issued an advisory for traffic diversion in various parts of the national capital. India Today stressed that the steps announced by the U.S. regarding permanent labor certification, PERM program, do not advance.

the shared ambitions of both countries. Addressing media in New Delhi this afternoon, External Affairs Ministry spokesperson Randhir Jaiswal emphasized that talent mobility adds value to both economies of India and the US. South African jurist of Indian origin Navnetham Navi Pillai has won the Nobel Peace Prize today for her contributions to promoting peace and international law. Born in Durban in 1941 to Indian parents of Tamil descent, she later became the first black woman to serve as a judge on South Africa's

0: The headlines. India stresses that steps announced by US regarding permanent labor certification program do not advance shared ambitions of both countries. Three Saudi nationals killed and several others injured in Houthi attacks on King Khalid International Airport in Riyadh. South African jurist of Indian origin, Navaneetam Navi Pillai, wins Nobel Peace Prize for her contributions to promoting peace and international law. Indian pilot Captain Smith Mucher to receive Israel's highest civilian bravery honour for saving 174 lives. And in cricket, India set a target of 250 runs against West Indies in second T20 international in Ranchi. And now the news in detail. India today stressed that the steps announced by the US regarding permanent labor certification or PERM program do not advance the shared ambitions of both countries. Addressing media in New Delhi this afternoon, External Affairs Ministry spokesperson Ranthir Jaiswal emphasized that talent mobility adds value to both economies of India and the US.
1: Talent mobility adds value to both economies, that is, economies of India and the United States. While it creates opportunities for Indians, it equally helps US companies with cutting-edge talent, innovation, research, productivity, competitiveness, and job creation, besides creating shareholder wealth in the United States. This is therefore an area of tremendous mutual benefit for the two countries.
0: Mr. Jaiswal clarified that the US government's suspension of certain companies from the PERM program does not by itself affect the validity of existing H-1B visas or the status of visa holders and their dependents.
1: We are aware of the US Department of Labor's decision concerning the permanent labor certification program, that is PERM, for certain companies. The suspension of PERM application does not by itself affect the validity of H-1B visas or the status of H-1B visa holders and their dependents, though there could be some impact on the permanent residency or green card process of eligible employees of the affected companies.
0: On the attacks on commercial ships and seafarers in both the Gulf region and the Black Sea region, Mr. Jaiswal said that India and Liberia, as co-chairs of the Group of Friends on Safety and Security of Shipping and Seafarers, GUF on S4, have strongly condemned the series of attacks on commercial ships and seafarers in the region. Estonia has invited Indian IT professionals and technology companies to explore business opportunities in Europe through its e-residency program, with the country's Minister of Justice and Digital Affairs, Lisa Pakosta, saying that Indian talent is warmly welcome. Speaking to media on the sidelines of the India Mobile Congress in New Delhi today, Pakosta highlighted India-European Union Free Trade Agreement could further enhance cooperation, particularly in the digital services sector. The Estonian minister also praised India's technological expertise and strong research and development ecosystem, expressing her country's interest in partnering with Indian companies and professionals to develop innovative solutions. Saudi Arabia's General Authority of Civil Aviation, GACA, said three Saudi nationals were killed and several others injured in Houthi attacks on King Khalid International Airport in Riyadh yesterday. The attacks targeted airport facilities and a Saudi Airlines aircraft, causing material damage. More from our West Asia correspondent.
2: The Houthis have stepped up attacks on airports in recent days, targeting facilities in Aden and Saudi Arabia, including Riyadh. On Thursday, three Saudi nationals, including a Saudi pilot, were killed in attacks on King Khalid International Airport in Riyadh. Saudi airports had seen casualties in Houthi attacks on the previous 2 days as well. The Saudi-led coalition said it had destroyed three Houthi rocket launch platforms and warned of a firm response to these Houthi attacks. Meanwhile, the US issued an advisory for its citizens in the region, saying that hostilities have the potential to escalate rapidly. Manish Shiva, Akashwani News, Dubai.
0: This is Akashwani. 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We bring you the top international news and updates from around the globe.

0: Welcome back. South African jurist of Indian origin, Navaneetham Navi Pillai, has won the Nobel Peace Prize today for her contributions to promoting peace and international law. A former UN human rights chief and a judge at the International Court of Justice, Pillai grew up under apartheid and went on to build a career defending anti-apartheid activists and advancing human rights and equality.
1: The Norwegian Nobel Committee has decided to award the Nobel Peace Prize for 2026 to Navaneetham Navi Pillai for her efforts to promote peace and international law. Navi Pillai's commitment to universal legal principles and her firm moral compass are constants in a long career.
0: Indian pilot Captain Smith Machar will receive Israel's highest civilian bravery honor for helping prevent a potential disaster aboard a Fly Dubai aircraft last week. Israeli President Isaac Herzog announced that Captain Machar will be presented with the Presidential Award for Civilian Heroism after he recovers from his injuries. According to UAE authorities, the flight's co-pilot attacked Captain Machar with a crash axe and attempted to take control of the aircraft carrying 174 people. Despite being injured, the Indian pilot managed to open the cockpit door, allowing passengers to overpower the attacker. Six Israeli civilians who helped restrain the co-pilot have also received the award for their courageous intervention. In Tanzania, at least 28 people were killed after a passenger bus collided with a timber truck and burst into flames this morning. According to the acting commander of the Morogoro Regional Fire and Rescue Force, the accident occurred along the Morogoro-Dar es Salaam highway as the bus was traveling from Dar es Salaam to Beya. The number of people injured in the crash was not immediately known. However, some of the injured were taken to a hospital for treatment. The World Bank estimates that devastating floods in Nepal in August this year caused $1.66 billion in direct damage, with infrastructure accounting for 83%, residential buildings 11%, and non-residential buildings 6% of the total. The Nepal government has estimated overall disaster effects at around $2.7 billion, including physical damage and additional economic losses. The floods severely affected hydropower projects, electricity transmission networks, roads and bridges. The World Bank has called for risk-informed reconstruction, stronger infrastructure, improved monitoring and early warning systems to reduce the impact of future disasters. The United Kingdom will lead a delegation of nearly 200 representatives from Northern England to India from 12th to 16th October to explore trade and investment opportunities under the India-UK Free Trade Agreement. UK Business and Trade Secretary Jonathan Reynolds, who negotiated the agreement with Commerce and Industry Minister Piyush Goyal during a walk in London's Hyde Park last year, described the Great North Trade Mission as an exciting initiative. The delegation will focus on clean energy, advanced manufacturing, life sciences, technology and creative industries, while seeking greater Indian investment and stronger business partnerships. Finance Minister Nirmala Sitharaman is on an official visit to Singapore from October 9 to 11 to strengthen bilateral economic ties and boost investment. During the visit, she will meet Singapore's President Tharman Shanmugaratnam, Prime Minister Lawrence Wong and other senior leaders. Discussions will focus on trade, investment, among others. In cricket, India have set a target of 250 runs for West Indies in the second game of five-match T20 International Series in Ranchi. Put into bat first, India made 249 for the loss of 5 wickets in the allotted 20 overs. In reply, West Indies were 186 for 4 in 14.5 overs when reports last came in. India defeated West Indies by 8 wickets in the opening T20I in Lucknow on Tuesday to take a 1-0 lead in the five-match series. And now, before we close, here are the highlights of the bulletin. India stresses that steps announced by US regarding permanent labor certification program do not advance shared ambitions of both countries. Three Saudi nationals killed and several others injured in Houthi attacks on King Khalid International Airport in Riyadh. South African jurist of Indian origin Navaneetham Navi Pillai wins Nobel Peace Prize for her contributions to promoting peace and international law. Indian pilot Captain Smith Machar to receive Israel's highest civilian bravery honor for saving 174 lives. And in cricket, India set a target of 250 runs against West Indies in second T20 International in Ranchi. That concludes tonight's World News. For more updates, stay tuned to Akashvani. Good night.

Good evening, listeners, and welcome to tonight's edition of Western Music with me, Vinolia, on 100.1 FM Gold. The time is 10:30 on the clock, and I'm going to be here for the next 30 minutes playing you some great English music. And tonight's show, we're going to kickstart with Kylie Minogue's Confide in Me, followed by Enigma's Turnaround.

And that was Enigma with the track Turn Around. And up next, we've got Paula Abdul with My Love Is For Real, and followed by that is Madonna's Frozen. You're tuned in to 100.1 FM Gold, and the show is Western Music with me, Vanolia, and the time is 39 minutes past 10.

And with that, we've come to an end of tonight's edition of Western Music with me, Vanolia, on 100.1 FM Gold. And I do hope you guys enjoyed the show. Take care, stay safe, good night, and God bless. And see you guys again on another show. Please stand by for the news to follow in Hindi.

0: This is Akashvani, the news read by Saira Mujtaba. The BJP has registered massive victories in both assembly constituencies of West Bengal, Nandigram in East Midnapore district and Rajinagar in Murshidabad district, where by-elections were held. With victories in both these constituencies, the BJP's tally in the West Bengal assembly has risen to 209 seats. In Nandigram, BJP candidate Hazirani Rath defeated Congress candidate Milan Pradhan by over 1,22,000 votes. In Rajinagar, BJP candidate Shakha Rao Sarkar defeated Ghulam Nabi Azad of the Aam Janata Unnayan Party, AJUP, by more than 75,000 votes. In Puducherry, All India NR Congress candidate Ashok Anand won the Thattanachavadi Assembly by-election by 8,482 votes. In Tamil Nadu, the ruling Tamil Ragavetri Karagam, TVK, won the by-elections in Madurantakam and Dharapuram. K. Margatham Kumaravel won Madurantakam by 73,801 votes, while B. Satyabam won Dharapuram by 9,471 votes, defeating S. Suganya of DMK. In Assam, BJP candidate Devashish Sharma won the Nagaon Lok Sabha by-election, defeating AIUDF chief Badruddin Ajmal by over 1,40,000 votes. Congress candidate finished third. Prime Minister Narendra Modi congratulated the BJP candidates and praised party workers, saying the results reflected public support for the BJP-NDA's good governance agenda. He also congratulated the AINRC for its victory in Puducherry. Union Home Minister Amit Shah said the NDA's by-election and local body poll victories showed that the people have completely rejected the India alliance. Delhi police has denied permission for the proposed protest by the CJP at Jantar Mantar tomorrow. Addressing media in New Delhi today, Delhi Police Joint Commissioner Nupur Prasad said that applications seeking permission to hold protest or other programs at Jantar Mantar must be submitted at least 10 days in advance.
1: We have received an application from Sarov Das, co-convener of Cockroach Janata Party. The application is regarding an intimation for protest on 10th of October at Jantar Mantar. The protest was regarding accountability of CEC. This intimation was considered and it was found that the intimation was given in a very short span of time, whereas as per the prescribed guideline, the intimation has to be received 10 days prior to the protest which is planned.
0: Ms. Prasad further stated that prohibitory orders under Section 163 of the Bharatiya Nagrik Suraksha Samhita are currently in force in the area, imposing necessary restrictions to maintain public safety and law and order. The Joint Commissioner warned that the Delhi police would take appropriate legal action against anyone found violating the law. Meanwhile, due to security reasons, the entry and exit facility will remain closed at 45 metro stations from 9 p.m. tonight till tomorrow until further notice. However, interchange facility will remain available at all the concerned metro stations except New Delhi Metro Station. The Supreme Court has directed the centre and authorities to ensure that there is no complete suspension of Delhi Metro and Railway services in the national capital in view of the CJP protest scheduled for tomorrow. A bench headed by Chief Justice of India Surya Kant and said that public transport services must continue in a regulated manner to minimise inconvenience to commuters. A delegation of opposition MPs met President Draupadi Murmu at Rashtrapati Bhavan this evening regarding allegations on functioning of the Election Commission. Talking to media after the meeting, Congress President Mallikarjun Kharge said they apprised the President about the alleged discrepancies in Special Intensive Revision or SIR exercise. He said the opposition leaders have demanded that EVMs be rolled back and elections be conducted using ballot paper. South African jurist of Indian origin Navaneet Mnavi Pillay has won the Nobel Peace Prize today for her contributions to promoting peace and international law. A former UN human rights chief and a judge at the International Court of Justice, Pillay grew up under apartheid and went on to build a career defending anti-apartheid activists and advancing human rights and equality. In cricket, West Indies defeated India by 6 wickets in the second T20 international in Ranchi today to level the 5-match series at 1-1. Chasing 250 for victory, West Indies overhauled the target with 6 wickets in hand and 9 balls to spare. And that is the end of this news bulletin.

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1: 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There are also going to be other reported earnings next week coming up. Do you see IT once again go up in valuation despite the negative news in terms of US green cards filing restrictions on top IT companies in the US?
0: Arjun, I would say, I would stick my neck out and say probably yes, you know, because on a day like this when as you mentioned that negative headline came from negative announcement came out from the US, which obviously affects Indian IT companies, there are probably about 8 or 9 of them, and also professionals, on a day like this to not get impacted on the boards and the whole sector doing well, it's showing that the market is discerning. They're seeing, they're not going right at the top headline, they're going inside the numbers. And these are IT companies are very well tracked. So my sense is that, Arjun, probably that's what's going to happen. And maybe that's not going to stop, you know, even at the mid tier kind of companies, IT companies which are there, they're also doing very interesting making deft moves. So you might just see this continuing, this before this whole gloomy kind of commentary that was going around.
1: So fundamentals are being looked at, artificial intelligence, 10% of the revenue earnings of this top IT company that declared its second quarterly earnings report today itself. So we expect the IT sector to go up. What about banking? Today, Nifty Bank also went up by 742 points. There was discussion in the previous programs about the monetary policy of the central bank raising the repo rate by 25 basis points, and that would also have a positive impact on the earnings of the banking sector in terms of their net interest income, their NPAs coming down. So it's not just the IT sector, but you expect, again, fundamentally, the earnings reports of banks also to come up and show good results.
0: I reckon that will happen. One very good thing or very interesting thing that has happened, Arjun, is their higher cost deposits, they've been able to rework that through their FCNR flows, you know, the NRI deposit that they've raised. So they have these very expensive, not very expensive, but they were more expensive deposits. So they have been able to turn it around. They've been able to move it around. So that cost has come down and now they will be their flush. They're not under so much of pressure to raise deposits. So they're in a good place. What's going to happen is they would be able to reprice their loans, as in a floating rate loan, especially home loans. They should be able to. That happens quicker than, you know, managing deposit rates. Had this FCNR thing not happened, that NRI deposit, that huge amount that they have raised, then that might just have been a challenge. But it's in a good place, and I mean good place as in it's not going to get affected negatively. Obviously everybody is looking at the festive season where they're hoping that the whole financial sector, NBFCs, banks and others, they will be able to facilitate the sales spike that typically
1: consumption
0: happens. Yes, absolutely.
2: Then thoda sa agar स्मॉल कैप और मिड कैप की बात करें, मिला जुला रुख हमने पूरे सप्ताह में देखा, तो इसे ये कह सकते हैं कि जो छोटे निवेशक हैं उनका भरोसा लार्ज कैप की बजाय स्मॉल कैप मिड कैप का ज्यादा हो रहा है क्योंकि वहां बिकवाली ज्यादा हो रही है?
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0: 4 lakh crore rupees. But again, those who are collecting don't want to be on the wrong side of the law. It's been decriminalized. The ease of doing business has gone up. How do you see the new reforms?
1: I think it can be quickly split into a couple of parts. One is the, Arjun, when you get into GST payments, your money gets stuck. So a lot of these provisions that they're talking about, it frees up the money. You can claim credit or money that's getting stuck, that's getting opened up. So for small business, that's a big deal. Second is compliance. Compliance is a big deal. You know, it takes up a lot of time. Are you going to do business or are you going to comply with GST? So you're making it easier. All these multiple registrations, things related to exports, e-commerce, as your soundbite mentioned, these are administrative things which were kind of anachronistic and troublesome. Adhering to them was a challenge. So that has been taken care of. So I would say these two, in terms of compliance, in terms of cumbersomeness, they have been fixed.
0: In more news, India Today stressed that the steps announced by the US regarding Permanent Labor Certification Program, PERM, do not advance the shared ambitions of both countries. Addressing the media in New Delhi this afternoon, External Affairs Ministry spokesperson Randhir Jaiswal emphasized that talent mobility adds value to both economies of India and the US. He also highlighted that while it creates opportunities for Indians, it equally benefits US companies by providing access to cutting-edge talent, innovation, research, productivity, competitiveness and job creation. The spokesperson further stated that besides creating shareholder wealth in the US, this is an area of tremendous mutual benefit for the two countries.
2: We are aware of the US Department of Labor's decision concerning the Permanent Labor Certification Program, that is PERM, for certain companies. It should be noted that PERM is distinct from the H-1B visa program. The suspension of PERM application does not by itself affect the validity of H-1B visas or the status of H-1B visa holders and their dependents, though there could be some impact on the permanent residency or green card process of eligible employees of the affected companies.
0: In more news, the National Statistics Office, NSO, has released a draft guideline for compilation of gross state domestic product, GSDP, estimates from expenditure side with the base year 2022-23. The draft guideline provides a uniform and comprehensive framework for compilation of GSDP estimates from the expenditure side across states and union territories, with the objective of ensuring consistency, comparability and methodological standardization under the revised base year framework. It elaborates the concepts, coverage, data sources, estimation procedures and methodologies for compilation of GSDP from the expenditure side, covering the major expenditure components. Now, news from the crude oil market. Global crude oil prices declined today. Brent crude was trading 1.5% down at $102.70 per barrel. West Texas Intermediate crude was also trading 0.9% lower at $90.68 per barrel. At the time of writing this report, how would you rate this minor correction? Do you see the midterm elections stalling any action by the U.S. on Iran, and therefore we are seeing this sort of a relief rally in prices?
1: Oh, no, that's what we are being given in to believe, and hopefully that'll a conflict doesn't even materialize later. These are not the kind of crude oil prices that that'll help us. It's actually quite damaging. So the sooner the crude oil prices go down, the better it gets.
3: इंडिया बुलियन एंड ज्वेलर्स एसोसिएशन के क्लोजिंग रेट के अनुसार 24 कैरेट सोने का मूल्य 1.2% के साथ 1,49,430 रुपये प्रति दस ग्राम पर पहुंच गया. वहीं चांदी की कीमत 1.8% ऊपर चढ़कर 2,21,109 रुपये प्रति किलोग्राम पर दर्ज हुई.
0: 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According to the National Payments Corporation of India, UPI's global footprint has expanded significantly, with live payment services active across 11 foreign countries.
3: Udyan, is karyakram mein shamil hone ke liye hamare sath charcha ke liye aapka bahut bahut dhanyawad.
1: Dhanyawad.
0: And before we close, a reminder of the headlines. Benchmark domestic stock market indices rebound. Sensex jumps over 1%. Nifty settles above 22,500 mark. Asian stock markets end mixed and global crude oil prices decline. And that's it in this edition of Market Mantra. For now, goodbye.
4: इस कार्यक्रम में विशेषज्ञों द्वारा विचार

0: start, the ruling Tamil Ragavetri Kargam secured victories in Madurantakam and Tharapuram seats. Prime Minister Narendra Modi congratulated the BJP candidates and praised party workers, saying the results reflected public support for the BJP NDA's good governance agenda. He also congratulated the AINRC for its victory in Puducherry. Union Home Minister Amit Shah said the NDA's by-election and local body poll victories showed that the people have completely rejected the India alliance. Prime Minister Narendra Modi has called for greater focus on health, nutrition and overall development of adolescent girls. Chairing the valedictory session of the two-day National Departmental Summit on Women and Child Development in New Delhi, Mr. Modi emphasized on Jan Bhagidari and called for making Anganwadis as centers of community participation. The summit brought together ministers and senior officials from states and union territories for focused deliberations on nutrition and early childhood care, child protection, women's safety and empowerment, and strengthening delivery of services through greater convergence. Delhi police has denied permission for the CJP's proposed protest at Jantar Mantar today. Addressing the media in New Delhi yesterday, Delhi Police Joint Commissioner Nupur Prasad said that applications seeking permission to hold protest or other programs at Jantar Mantar must be submitted at least 10 days in advance.
1: We have received an application from Sarov Das, co-convener of Cockroach Janata Party. The application is regarding an intimation for protest on 10th of October at Jantar Mantar. The protest was regarding accountability of CEC. This intimation was considered and it was found that the intimation was given in a very short span of time, whereas as per the prescribed guideline, the intimation has to be received 10 days prior to the protest which is planned.
0: Ms. Prasad further stated that prohibitory orders under Section 163 of the Bharatiya Nagrik Suraksha Samhita are currently in force in the area, imposing necessary restrictions to maintain public safety and law and order. The Joint Commissioner warned that the Delhi police would take appropriate legal action against anyone found violating the law. Meanwhile, due to security reasons, the entry and exit at 45 metro stations will remain closed till 6 p.m. today. However, interchange facility will remain available at all concerned metro stations except New Delhi Metro Station. Meanwhile, Namo Bharat train services between Sarai Kaleha and New Ashoknagar Namo Bharat stations in Delhi will remain closed till 10 p.m. today. During this period, Namo Bharat train services between Anand Vihar Station in Delhi and Modipuram Station in UP will continue to operate as per schedule. The Supreme Court has directed the Centre and authorities to ensure that there is no complete suspension of Delhi Metro and Railway services in the national capital in view of the CJP protest today. A bench headed by Chief Justice of India Surya Kant said public transport services must continue in a regulated manner to minimise inconvenience to commuters. The Election Commission has set limits on Form 7 applications filed by individual electors, allowing a maximum of 10 applications during the claims and objections period and 5 per month during continuous updation of electoral rolls. The Commission has written to the Chief Electoral Officers of states and UTs regarding prescribing reasonable limits on filing of Form 7 applications by an individual elector. The Commission took the decision to fix the limits on filing of this form both in online and offline mode with the intent to discourage bulk filing of objections by an individual elector. In cricket, West Indies defeated India by 6 wickets in the second T20 International in Ranchi to level the 5-match series 1-1. Chasing 250 for victory, West Indies overhauled the target with 6 wickets in hand and 9 balls to spare. Earlier put into bat, India made 249 for the loss of 5 wickets in the stipulated 20 overs. And that is the end of this news bulletin.
2: நேரம் நள்ளிரவுக்கு பின் 12:10 நிமிடம். ஆகாஷ்வாணி நீங்கள் கேட்டுக்கொண்டிருப்பது சென்னை வானொலியின் 100.1 FM கோல்ட். வழங்கி கொண்டிருக்கும் நிகழ்ச்சிகள் தொடர்வது இரவின் மடியில். இன்றைய நிகழ்ச்சியில் காக்கி சட்டை, நானே ராஜா நானே மந்திரி, படிக்காதவன் ஆகிய படங்களிலிருந்து பாடல்களை கேட்டு ரசிக்கலாம். முதலில் காக்கி சட்டை படத்திலிருந்து பாடல்கள்.

This is Akashvani, the news read by Tanvi Gupta. 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With victories in both these constituencies, the BJP's tally in the West Bengal assembly has risen to 209 seats. BJP also won the Nagaon Lok Sabha by-election in Assam. In Puducherry, All India NR Congress won the Thattanchavery seat, while in Tamil Nadu, the ruling Tamil Gayatri Kazhikam secured victories in Mudurantakam and Dharampuram seat. Prime Minister Narendra Modi congratulated the BJP candidates and praised party workers, saying the results reflected public support for the BJP NDA's good governance agenda. He also congratulated the AINRC for its victory in Puducherry. Union Home Minister Amit Shah said the NDA's by-election and local body poll victories showed that the people have completely rejected the India Alliance. Prime Minister Narendra Modi has called for greater focus on the health, nutrition and overall development of adolescent girls, chairing the valedictory session of the two-day National Departmental Summit on Women and Child Development in New Delhi. Mr. Modi

0: emphasized on Jan Bhagidari and called for making Anganwadis as centers of community participation. The summit brought together ministers and senior officials from states and union territories for focused deliberations on nutrition and early childhood care, child protection, women's safety and empowerment, and strengthening delivery of services through greater convergence. Delhi police has denied permission for the CJP's proposed protest at Jantar Mantar today. Addressing the media in New Delhi yesterday, Delhi Police Joint Commissioner Nupur Prasad said that applications seeking permission to hold protests or other programs at Jantar Mantar must be submitted at least 10 days in advance.
1: We have received an application from Sarov Das, co-convener of Cockroach Janata Party. The application is regarding an intimation for protest on 10th of October at Jantar Mantar. The protest was regarding accountability of CEC. This intimation was considered, and it was found that the intimation was given in a very short span of time, whereas as per the prescribed guideline, the intimation has to be received 10 days prior to the protest which is planned.
0: Ms. Prasad further stated that prohibitory orders under Section 163 of the Bhartiya Nagrik Suraksha Sanhita are currently in focus in the area, imposing necessary restrictions to maintain public safety and law and order. The Joint Commissioner warned that the Delhi Police would take appropriate legal action against anyone found violating the law. Meanwhile, due to security reasons, the entry and exit at 45 metro stations will remain closed till 6 p.m. today. However, interchange facility will remain available at all the concerned metro stations except New Delhi Metro Station. Furthermore, in view of the law and order situation, Delhi Traffic Police has also issued an advisory for traffic diversion in various parts of the national capital. It said that diversions will come into force from 6 a.m. in the morning, depending upon prevailing situation. The Supreme Court has directed the centre and authorities to ensure that there is no complete suspension of Delhi Metro and railway services in the national capital in view of the CJP protest today. A bench headed by Chief Justice of India Surya Kant said that public transport services must continue in a regulated manner to minimise inconvenience to commuters. A delegation of opposition MPs met President Draupadi Murmu at Rashtrapati Bhavan last evening regarding allegations on functioning of the Election Commission. Talking to media after the meeting, Congress President Mallikarjun Kharge said they apprised the President about the alleged discrepancies in Special Intensive Revision SIR exercise. He said the opposition leaders have demanded that EVMs be rolled back and elections be conducted using ballot paper. Now on to the sports. In cricket, West Indies defeated India by 6 wickets in the second T20 international in Ranchi to level the 5-match series at 1-1. Chasing 250 for victory, West Indies overhauled the target with 6 wickets in hand and 9 balls to spare. Earlier, put into bat, India made 249 for the loss of 5 wickets in the stipulated 20 overs. And that is the end of this news bulletin.
2: நேரம் 1:10 ஆகாஷ்வாணி. நீங்கள் கேட்டுக்கொண்டிருப்பது சென்னை வானொலி 100.1 FM கோல்ட். அடுத்து இடம்பெறுவது நினைவில் நின்றவை. இதில் ஆயிரத்தில் ஒருவன், ஹலோ மிஸ்டர் ஜமீன்தார், காட்டுராணி ஆகிய படங்களிலிருந்து பாடல்களை கேட்கலாம். முதலில் ஒலிப்பது ஆயிரத்தில் ஒருவன் படத்திலிருந்து பாடல்கள்.

0: regarding an intimation for protest on 10th of October at Jantar Mantar. The protest was regarding accountability of CEC. This intimation was considered and it was found that the intimation was given in a very short span of time, whereas as per the prescribed guideline, the intimation has to be received 10 days prior to the protest which is planned.
1: Ms. Prasad further stated that prohibitory orders under Section 163 of the Bharatiya Nagrik Suraksha Sanhita are currently in focus in the area, imposing necessary restrictions to maintain public safety and law and order. The Joint Commissioner warned that the Delhi police would take appropriate legal action against anyone found violating the law. Meanwhile, due to security reasons, the entry and exit at 45 metro stations will remain closed till 6 p.m. today. However, interchange facility will remain available at all the concerned metro stations except New Delhi Metro Station. Furthermore, in view of the law and order situation, Delhi Traffic Police has also issued an advisory for traffic diversion in various parts of the national capital. It said that diversions will come into force from 6 a.m. in the morning, depending upon prevailing situation. The Supreme Court has directed the centre and authorities to ensure that there is no complete suspension of Delhi Metro and railway services in the national capital in view of the CJP protest today. A bench headed by Chief Justice of India Surya Kant said public transport services must continue in a regulated manner to minimise inconvenience to commuters. The Election Commission has set limits on Form 7 applications filed by individual electors, allowing a maximum of 10 applications during the claims and objections period and 5 per month during continuous updation of electoral rolls. The Commission has written to the Chief Electoral Officers of states and union territories regarding prescribing reasonable limits on filing of Form 7 applications by an individual elector. The Commission took the decision to fix the limits on filing of this form both in online and offline mode with the intent to discourage bulk filing of objections by an individual elector. Now on to the sports. In cricket, West Indies defeated India by 6 wickets in the second T20 International in Ranchi to level the 5-match series at 1-1. Chasing 254 victory, West Indies overhauled the target with 6 wickets in hand and 9 balls to spare. Earlier put into bat, India made 249 for the loss of 5 wickets in the stipulated 20 overs. And that is the end of this news bulletin.
2: Akashvani.

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1: 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With victories in both these constituencies, the BJP's tally in the West Bengal assembly has risen to 209 seats. BJP also won the Nagaon Lok Sabha by-election in Assam. In Puducherry, All India NR Congress won the Thattanchavady seat, while in Tamil Nadu, the ruling Tamilga Vetri Kazhikam secured victories in Madurotaram and Dharapuram seats. Prime Minister Narendra Modi congratulated the BJP candidates and praised party workers, saying the results reflected public support for the BJP NDA's good governance agenda. He also congratulated the AINRC for its victory in Puducherry. Union Home Minister Amit Shah said the NDA's by-election and local body poll victories show that the people have completely rejected the India Alliance. Prime Minister Narendra Modi has called for greater focus on the health, nutrition and overall development of adolescent girls. Chairing the valedictory sessions of the two-day National Departmental Summit on Women and Child Development in New Delhi yesterday, Mr. Modi emphasized on Jan Bhagidari and called for making Anganwadis as centres of community participation. The summit brought together ministers and senior officials from states and union territories for focused deliberations on nutrition and early child care, child protection, women's safety and empowerment, and strengthening delivery of services through greater convergence. Delhi police has denied permission for the CJP's proposed protest at Jantar Mantar today. Addressing the media in New Delhi yesterday, Delhi Police Joint Commissioner Nupur Prasad said that applications seeking permission to hold protests or other programs at Jantar Mantar must be submitted at least 10 days in advance.
2: We have received an application from Sarov Das, co-convener of Cockroach Janata Party. The application is regarding an intimation for protest on 10th of October at Jantar Mantar. The protest was regarding accountability of CEC. This intimation was considered and it was found that the intimation was given in a very short span of time, whereas as per the prescribed guideline, the intimation has to be received 10 days prior the protest which is planned.
1: Ms. Prasad further stated that prohibitory orders under Section 163 of the Bharatiya Nagrik Suraksha Sanhita are currently in force in the area, imposing necessary restrictions to maintain public safety and law and order. The Joint Commissioner warned that the Delhi police would take appropriate legal action against anyone found violating the law. Meanwhile, due to

0: Security reasons, the entry and exit at 45 metro stations will remain closed till 6 p.m. today. However, interchange facility will remain available at all the concerned metro stations except New Delhi Metro Station. Furthermore, in view of the law and order situation, Delhi Traffic Police has also issued an advisory for traffic diversion in various parts of the national capital. It said that diversions will come into force from 6 a.m. this morning, depending upon prevailing situation. The Supreme Court has directed the centre and authorities to ensure that there is no complete suspension of Delhi Metro and railway services in the national capital in view of the CJP protest today. A bench headed by Chief Justice of India Suryakant said public transport services must continue in a regulated manner to minimise inconvenience to commuters. A delegation of opposition MPs met President Draupadi Murmu at Rashtrapati Bhavan last evening regarding allegations on functioning of the Election Commission. Talking to media after the meeting, Congress President Mallikarjun Kharge said they apprised the President about the alleged discrepancies in special intensive revision exercise. He said the opposition leaders have demanded that EVMs be rolled back and elections be conducted using ballot papers. Now onto the sports. In cricket, West Indies defeated India by 6 wickets in the second T20 International in Ranchi to level the 5-match series at 101. Chasing 250 for a victory, West Indies overhauled the target with 6 wickets in hand and 9 balls to spare. Earlier put into bat, India made 249 for the loss of 5 wickets in the stipulated 20 overs. India will take on West Indies in the third T20 international match in Indore on Sunday at 7 p.m. And that is the end of this news bulletin.
1: Akashwani, 100.1 Chennai Vanuliyin FM Gold. நேரம் 3:10. நேர்கள் இனி கேட்கலாம் இனிய ராகம். இன்றைய நிகழ்ச்சியில் பண்டிட் ஹரிபிரசாத் சௌராஷியா அவர்களின் புல்லாங்குழல் இசை, அதனைத் தொடர்ந்து ராஜன் மிஸ்ரா சாஜன் மிஸ்ரா அவர்களின் பாட்டு இடம்பெறும்.